0: The Iranian government imposing $1 million a ship tariffs as it goes through the strait, and the everlasting squeeze because of the wars that seem to go on and on in the Middle East is coming to an end. And what's happening is the price of crude oil is going down rapidly. We're down to below $77 a barrel at the moment. It was up over 110 there a month ago. So we should be seeing some relief at the pumps, hopefully, unless the Canadian government is squeezing things with their taxes and so on. This is quite an interesting story because the way Trump ended this was when they struck Iran militarily last week, they took out all of their communication sites and the nodes and hubs of their networking. So basically, it rendered every place where missiles were any arms were stored, everybody was blind. They couldn't see what's coming or going or communicate with each other. It just shut down the entire military in Iran. And nobody saw that one coming. Pretty amazing. Moving back here on Hilchey Road, there's a speed limit down to 30 kilometers an hour for the rest of the year here as they're beginning to do some work there. Between Fern Drive and Penfield, the change was requested as a speed zone for the rest of the school year. So keep an eye out for you'd watch there. They're also going to be altering Hilchey Road in the next few months. The World Cup is coming to Vancouver, and military authorities have imposed a flying restriction on the airspace over Vancouver's inner-city BC Place Stadium for the next six FIFA World Cup games. Now, it's 3 hours before it starts and then 3 hours after it ends. And it's so that there would be safety and security from anything that might be happening in the air. Wow. Airlines said they only received notifications on Monday, and it was a complete surprise to them. And here we go. This is something that's probably quite necessary. Could be a big disruption for certain airlines that fly tourists into that area. For those of you that have electric vehicles over out there, EV charging cables are being stolen, warns Richmond RCMP. And that could happen here. I mean, they're just an easy target, aren't they? Come in, whip off with those things, and they're very expensive to buy, and they're easy to be resold. So you might want to secure those charging cables somehow. Also, let's go on here with a notice about as temperatures rise, so do scams. Have a listen.
1: The summer season brings a wave of exciting sporting events and can't-miss experiences. But as things heat up, scammers are trying to cash in. Scammers cost Canadians billions each year, according to reporting from Stand Against Scams, which also found in a recent survey that more than half of Canadians are worried about being scammed while making event and travel plans. Today's scammers create convincing fake offers. 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
1: You can find out more about spotting and reporting scams at standagainstscams.ca.
3: I'm Ruth Kramer with Mission Network News. At least 30 women in Western Afghanistan were arrested by the Taliban last week for allegedly violating hijab dress code. But in a rare show of protest, dozens of people in the city of Herat took to the streets on the women's behalf. Local sources say the Taliban shot at the demonstrators, killing at least two and wounding others. Floyd Robel with the Voice of the Martyrs Canada.
4: The Taliban has a pretty strict and severe hand in punishment. So it just tells you that if there's such an unrest that people are willing to take the risk and rise up, that there is certainly a deep resentment and unrest within the population.
3: Rebel says Afghan believers are sharing Christ through personal relationships with others. Pray for them to be hidden from Taliban surveillance. Pray for gospel advance and discipleship for the Afghan church. And years into Russia's invasion, many children in Ukraine still carry the weight of war. Nighttime doesn't mean cozy beds, but rather sleeping in hallways or basements to the sound of drones and bombs. Eric Mock with Slava Gospel Association says that's why summer Bible camps put on by their Ukrainian church partners end up being what he calls Islands of Peace. But it's not just a temporary escape.
5: These camps, then, more than just being islands of peace,

0: peace, are the islands of peace that passes all understanding. For these kids hear a message of hope. They encounter people who show them grace and love and patience and joy. And they encounter something different than the world has provided them.
1: 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I'm Ruth Kramer.
2: Okay, in the everlasting, shaver-changing weather department here. Oh, my goodness. It's supposed to be a nice, hot week, that is for sure. So let's have a little peek at the temperature here. What it's saying here for Tuesday, 23 in sun and cloud, Wednesday, 22, Thursday, suddenly shoots up again, 26, 27, Friday, 23, Saturday, 25, Sunday. All nice and clear every night, but 13 degrees. Okay. That's where we're at here. And moving on to commentary in just a little bit, so stick around.
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2: Right, it is commentary time, and I got my favorite economist, Peter St. Ange, talking about the retraction of the UN climate change paper. Oh, man, and I was talking to you about this a while ago. This is pretty astonishing when the UN has pushed their global warming stuff so hard and now pull it back. Have a listen. This is from a few weeks ago.
5: Science got an early Christmas present as a key climate catastrophe study was retracted. After being widely hyped for a year, turns out it was fake. It is not surprising if you've been following the 50-year carbon dioxide hoax. The study ran last year in Nature, which used to be one of the top scientific journals in the world. It claimed global warming, or climate change, would cost $38 trillion a year by 2049 and would shrink global output by two-thirds by the end of the century with a catastrophic 40% drop. Crop yields. In other words, we would all be starving again. The paper made worldwide headlines. The standard blurb was, quote, bombshell report predicts catastrophe, accompanied by a random photo of houses burning, not a joke. It quickly became one of the most cited papers on Earth and is already baked into at least 168 other scientific papers. It was cited by the OECD, World Bank, central banks around the world, to determine monetary policy, getting ready for the great collapse. Now, the crop crash alone should have laughed it out of the room, since it's well known that carbon dioxide and heat raise crop yields. Commercial greenhouses, for example, pump in CO2 at 2 to 3 times atmospheric levels and are intentionally built in hot places like the Negev Desert. Alas, it was not laughed out of the room because climate doom porn pays the bills for an army of activists and universities. Still, the numbers were extreme enough to invite scrutiny, and it turns out the data was corrupted by a single data point from Uzbekistan, which was hot for a while when the Soviet Union collapsed, suggesting maybe climate models are not as sophisticated as one might think. Indeed, embarrassing data is par for the course in climate science. In the 1970s, scientists warned of a coming ice age. They predicted marine life extinction by 1980, and Life magazine predicted water rationing by 1974. Food rationing was supposed to come by 1980, with 100 million starved. Back then, it was the ice age doing the starving. The Smithsonian predicted 75% of species would go extinct by 1995. The Club of Rome said we'd run out of fossil fuels by 1992. In fact, the UN warned entire nations would be wiped off the map, sunk into the ocean, including Britain, which would sink by the year 2000. Humanity itself was supposed to be extinct by 2023. Yes, we are living on borrowed time. Why do they keep it up? Because that's where the money's at. Between 1993 and 2017 alone, federal funding for climate change came to $154 billion. It's since accelerated to close to half a trillion in total, which buys a lot of professors. Toss in trillions of green energy gigaws to double your electric bill, and there's plenty of money to pay academics to invent fairy tales. So as Cynics brought to you by iTrust Capital, even if global warming is real, it's not worth the trillions to fix it. May actually be a good thing. Millions of acres of Canada and Russia to farm. A golden age of biological diversity, considering plants like it warm, ask the rainforest. They certainly love CO2. It's what plants crave. Meanwhile, in the real world, cold kills 20 times more than heat, while the few heat deaths we do have, such as the hundreds who die in Europe every year, are specifically because Greens effectively ban air conditioning in Europe, or trying to ban economic growth in the rest of the world. Follow for daily videos, and remember to leave milk and cookies for Santa. Okay, we'll be watching. See you next time. Didn't know.

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1: How powerful are your words? The Bible tells us in 1 Peter chapter 3 that it's possible to love life and see good days, and the way we can achieve this is by keeping our tongue from evil and our mouths from deceitful speech. So, are your words feeding your soul? Your mouth is a powerful tool, either for God or for the enemy. You can speak positive, uplifting, encouraging things for your life, or talk about negative, gloomy, and discouraging things. The truth is, I don't think any of us want to be a spokesman for the devil. But the fact is that the mouth can be used for blessing or destruction, not only in our lives, but in the lives of others. The mouth is like a pen and your heart is like a notebook. Be mindful of how you fill those pages.
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If I give away all I have, and if I deliver up my body to be burned, but have not love, I gain nothing. 1 Corinthians 13:3. In this letter, Paul is addressing the fact that these young Christians are wrongly focused on the more showy aspects of their new faith. They want to perform miracles and know everything. They're zealous, but they're a little bit off the rails. So Paul spends a lot of time correcting them in his letters. Meanwhile, other Christians are facing persecution and even death. So we have the Corinthians who want power and other Christians who are losing all their power, being martyred. So Paul points out that actually neither extreme matters if love for God and others isn't at the heart of it all. Jesus performed powerful miracles, then died at the hands of his persecutors. He experienced both extremes, but in both, he was always motivated by his love for the Father and his love for his people. He didn't point to his own glory, but to the Father's glory and our joy. He's where the joy is. To hear The God Shot again or to share it with friends, go to spiritfm.ca and click the God Shot link.

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0: Hi friends, Jordan here from One True Love and Light to invite you to a community-friendly event to come and worship the Lord Jesus Christ of Nazareth. 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Our launch event here at Transfer Beach is on June 27th. Come on out. We'll be here from 3 p.m. until 10 p.m. We're gonna have live worship and entertainment, Christian vendors selling their crafts, and family entertainment for the kids. 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
2: Today's lesson is on good deeds, hence I, Professor Pettibone, have poured George a cup of coffee and placed it on his desk. 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
3: Good morning, Professor.
2: Good morning, George. 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
3: Oh, that was nice of them.
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2: Think nothing of it, George. It was all a part of pleasing God. That's funny.
3: What?
2: Every morning, someone always hangs up my coat.
3: Really? Well, I can't imagine who.
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0: Thomas Chalmers said, "Prayer does not enable us to do a greater work for God. Prayer is the greater work for God."
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0: if I had the pleasure of bringing out Christ. This is just how I would do it. It ain't got to be the way you do it. You might not think it's just right, but this is how I would do it. Ladies and gentlemen, it is my honor to introduce a man who needs no introduction. His credits are too long to list. He has done the impossible time after time. He hails out of a manger in Bethlehem, Jerusalem, by way of heaven. His mother is still headlining in the Catholic Church today. His daddy is the author of a book that has been on the bestseller list since the beginning of time. He holds the record for the world's greatest fish fry. He fed 5,000 hungry souls with 2 fish, 5 loaves of bread. He can walk on water, turn water into wine. No special effects, no camera tricks. He has a headshot on every church fan across the country. Even before the kings of comedy, he was hailed the king of all kings, ruler of the universe, Alpha and Omega, beginning and the end, the bright and the morning star. Some say he's the Rose of Sharon, and some say he's the Prince of Peace. Get up on your feet, put your hands together, and show your love for the second coming of the one and only.
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2: A battery of questions flooded her mind and heart. 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
3: 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My husband died at a young age while saving my son. Well, that's life. I'm not complaining. I'm writing to tell you that I began praying and seeking God because I listened to you. Thank you.
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1: What a friend we have in Jesus. 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

down to Jordan. He was looking for a show to steal. He was in a bind, cause Jesus came to find the people willing to make it real. And he came across the Son of Man, saw him in the desert praying to God. And the devil jumped upon a chance to tempt him, said, "Boy, let me tell you, it's hot. I guess you wouldn't show it, but I can tell you're craving food. Kid, I'm scared this desert air might get the best of you. Now you ain't been eating your vittles, boy, but now your dinner is due. So if you really got sun, you turn these stones to bread and I'll butter it for you." The Lord said, "I am hungry, but that would be a sin, cause it

devil finally said, Jesus, if you'll just worship me, then I'll give you gold that glitters, every crown and all you see. Jesus said, devil, just turn on back, 'cause I'm never gonna buy your scam. I love God too much, I'm gonna resist. I suggest you better scream.

Hi friends, Jordan here from One True Love and Light to invite you to a community-friendly event to come and worship the Lord Jesus Christ of Nazareth. It's our goal to organize worship and revival events around Vancouver Island and across Canada. Our launch event here at Transfer Beach is on June 27th. Come on out. We'll be here from 3 p.m. until 10 p.m. We're gonna have live worship and entertainment, Christian vendors selling their crafts, and family entertainment for the kids. 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Come on out, have a great time with your friends and family, and let's celebrate all that the Lord Jesus

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2: Come here, son. 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
3: But it's just sitting there. 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
3: This is dumb. 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
3: Awesome, Dad. A butterfly.
2: I told you it'd be spectacular.
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if I had the pleasure of bringing out Christ. This is just how I would do it. It ain't got to be the way you do it. You might not think it's just right, but this is how I would do it. Ladies and gentlemen, it is my honor to introduce a man who needs no introduction. His credits are too long to list. He has done the impossible time after time. He hails out of a manger in Bethlehem, Jerusalem, by way of heaven. His mother is still headlining in the Catholic Church today. His daddy is the author of a book that has been on the bestseller list since the beginning of time. He holds the record for the world's greatest fish fry. He fed 5,000 hungry souls with 2 fish, 5 loaves of bread. He can walk on water, turn water into wine. No special effects, no camera tricks. He has a headshot on every church fan across the country. Even before the kings of comedy, he was hailed the king of all kings, ruler of the universe, Alpha and Omega, beginning and the end, the bright and the morning star. Some say he's the Rose of Sharon, and some say he's the Prince of Peace. Get up on your feet, put your hands together, and show your love for the second coming of the one and only.

0: Hi, I'm Marion Platt. Welcome to Heartbeat.
1: Proverbs 16, verse 3 says, "Commit to the Lord whatever you do, and He will establish your plans." In this powerful piece of advice, the writer says to commit all that we do to the Lord. So, our great ideas that are going to change the world, commit them to the Lord. Even the secret factors of our lives that we aren't too comfortable sharing with anyone, let alone our Heavenly Father, commit them to the Lord. And the second half of this advice says that He will establish your plans. But, of course, there's a caveat to that. He won't establish plans that are outside of His will for your life. God has a plan and a purpose for each of us, and it's our best move to align our lives with it.
0: Heartbeat is brought to you by the Salvation Army.
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0: we're taking you across the country, one song, one story at a time. 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What a friend we have in Jesus. It's more than the music. You'll hear the stories behind the songs, on stage moments that didn't go as planned.
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3: 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I'm about to

0: In a fast-paced digital world where we are constantly being bombarded with everything new and different, people are finding that the best things in life have been with us for a long time. 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
1: From Watchman Nee, a life of faith is entirely different from a life of feeling. 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One who lives by feelings does God's will and sets his mind on things in heaven only when he feels excited. As soon as the pleasant feeling ceases, everything else ceases with it. The feeling of a believer constantly changes. Therefore, the one who lives by his feelings inevitably leads a life of ups and downs. God requires that his children not regard enjoyment or pleasure as their objective. Just as they run this spiritual course when they feel good, they should keep going when they feel miserable. What is a life of faith? A life of faith is a life that disregards feeling. In fact, a life of faith is completely contrary to a life of feeling. We live by faith, not by happiness. 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

0: It's Jordan here from One True Love and Light to invite you to a community-friendly event to come and worship the Lord Jesus Christ of Nazareth. It's our goal to organize worship and revival events around Vancouver Island and across Canada. Our launch event here at Transfer Beach is on June 27th. Come on out. We'll be here from 3 p.m. until 10 p.m. We're going to have live worship and entertainment, Christian vendors selling their crafts, and family entertainment for the kids. 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Come on out. 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

if I had the pleasure of bringing out Christ. This is just how I would do it. It ain't got to be the way you do it. You might not think it's just right, but this is how I would do it. Ladies and gentlemen, it is my honor to introduce a man who needs no introduction. His credits are too long to list. He has done the impossible time after time. He hails out of a manger in Bethlehem, Jerusalem, by way of heaven. His mother is still headlining in the Catholic Church today. His daddy is the author of a book that has been on the bestseller list since the beginning of time. He holds the record for the world's greatest fish fry. He fed 5,000 hungry souls with 2 fish, 5 loaves of bread. He can walk on water, turn water into wine. No special effects, no camera tricks. He has a headshot on every church fan across the country. Even before the kings of comedy, he was hailed the king of all kings, ruler of the universe, Alpha and Omega, beginning and the end, the bright and the morning star. Some say he's the Rose of Sharon, and some say he's the Prince of Peace. Get up on your feet, put your hands together, and show your love for the second coming of the one and only.

0: we're taking you across the country, one song, one story at a time. O Canada, the radio super special, brings together the very best in Canadian Christian music. 3 hours of music from artists like Dan Bremnes, Brooke Nichols, Jordan St. Cyr, and Matt Maher. What a friend we have in Jesus. It's more than the music. You'll hear the stories behind the songs, on stage moments that didn't go as planned.
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3: It's the most overlooked form of pollution on the planet. Yet it's everywhere, and it's getting worse. It's not water or air pollution, it's soul pollution. We get it from the things we listen to and look at on a daily basis, often without even knowing it.
4: Well, the kids and I got it at home, right there on my own sofa. We were just sitting there watching TV, eating a pizza, pepperoni and mushroom with stuffed crust, when I realized that the show we were watching was mocking and making fun of the very things we were trying to teach our kids. We were the victims of soul pollution.
3: It's a kind of pollution you can also inadvertently pick up at the workplace.
5: Some guys and I were standing around the water cooler talking about the game on TV the night before. One of the guys started telling some off-color jokes. As a Christian, I should have just politely excused myself, but instead, I just listened and even laughed a little. I never knew how easy it was to pick up trace amounts of soul pollution right there at work.
3: There is help. 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
8: First, the robins appear, then the buds on the trees. Some green grass pops up, the sun is going down later, and baseball practice is going on. Yep, all signs that spring is coming. We will be here on the air, all the way from the first signs of spring to the end of summer, with something that adds to your everyday life. 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

0: You may have run into a few people that say, "I'm a spiritual person." They'll tell you they follow their heart wherever it takes them.
1: There's an easy road that's a broad road, but the end, Jesus said, is death and destruction and judgment and hell.
0: In a world that seems driven by self, the challenging truth is the reality of Jesus Christ.
1: It's not easy to be a follower of Christ. In this generation especially, it's hard to follow Christ. You'll have to deny yourself and be willing to take up a cross. Identify yourself with Christ at the school, at the factory, on the farm, and with your friends and neighbors. Let them all know where you stand, that you stand for Christ and for righteousness and for honesty and for goodness and for morality and for justice.
0: Take that stand, and the light of Christ that shines through you will draw others to Him. Go to BillyGraham.org and click on the Spiritual Growth tab. That's BillyGraham.org.

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1: The Lord bless you and keep you. The Lord make his face shine upon you and be gracious to you. The Lord lift up his countenance upon you and give you peace.
2: When you got on board this thing called the Christian life, you somehow thought things would be like, well, smooth sailing. Now, you didn't expect life to be perfect, but it's turned out to be more of a roller coaster ride. The fast drops, the hairpin turns, the surprising twists. Yeah, that works great when you're on a roller coaster, but not so much fun when it happens in real life. And it seems you have no control over it. You feel like you're just along for the ride. A very turbulent, unpredictable ride. We like to think it'd be better if God would just give us a smooth ride throughout life. Human nature doesn't really work out that simply. Give us a smooth ride for too long and we start thinking, what do we need God for? We've got everything under control. But somehow knowing that life could throw us for a curve actually keeps us more realistic about life. Remember, God knows what kind of ride you're on and he knows what's around the next turn. A consistent relationship with God keeps things in perspective through all the many wild ups and downs of life. Thanks for listening to 88.7 Spirit FM. Yeah.

Hi, I'm Natasha, and I'm 7 years old, and I have a joke for you. Who was the first tennis player in the Bible? Joseph. He served in Pharaoh's court.

0: Well, blessings, everybody. It's Terry here again in the studio. I have got a great interview coming up here with a gal I just met, actually. Gina Iriana. Did I say that right, Gina?
1: Yes, you did.
0: And you're from Campbell River now, but originally, well, that name was Finnish, you said?
1: Yes, my last name is Finnish. My dad was born in Finland.
0: And then originally Congo, I guess.
1: I was born in the Democratic Republic of the Congo.
0: Yeah.
1: And then when we came here, we obviously inherited his last name.
0: Sure. And what's interesting, everybody, is that Gina's got a book she just did. Give me the book again. I just want to hold it in my hand here.
1: Yeah.
0: Which I haven't read yet, folks, but you gave me a call the other day and told me a little bit of your story. And I thought, wow, this is great. What a story. From the depths of a warm, war-torn country to a place called home, 9 of 10. I'm Gina Iriana. That's your story. And there you are on the cover. And this is pretty cool. Lots of good stuff here. And you're going to get to tell your story. And just before we get on further, where can people get the book?
1: Yeah, so it was actually just published out on June 9th, a couple days ago. And you guys can order it on Amazon, Barnes & Noble's, Chapters,
0: okay,
1: Indigo.
0: Yeah, and 9 of 10, Gina Iriana. Now it's spelled G-I-N-A-Y-R-J-A-N-A. And I'll do that again at the end so that people can look it up, okay?
1: All right, perfect. Thank you.
0: Yeah, all right. So tell us the story a little bit because, it looks like it's 150 pages or something.
1: Yep.
0: But why don't you just start to share what happened in your life?
1: Yeah, absolutely. For sure. No, thank you so much for this opportunity to be interviewed today and share my story with you and to those that are listening. So I was born in the Democratic Republic of the Congo into a family of 10 kids. And So the reason why my book's actually called 9 of 10 is because my birth family had 10 kids and I was the 9th of 10 kids.
0: Oh, wow.
1: And so I was adopted with my youngest sister, who jokes about making a book called 10 out of 10,
0: yeah,
1: just to bug me. And so we were sent to the orphanage.
0: What happened to your parents?
1: So my birth father had actually died.
0: Okay. Was it in the wars there, or what happened?
1: It's kind of hard to know because I was super young.
0: And yeah, okay.
1: Those kind of reports, we're not really sure the accuracy of it.
0: Yeah.
1: But he did die. And then it was just my mom, who at the time, she was, pretty old to be raising two young kids. She was 52 that age with two young kids. And then her other kids, obviously, who were adults and stuff at the time. But when he died, that's when we got sent to the orphanage because she couldn't, provide for us like she had wanted.
0: Yeah.
1: And we lived in the orphanage for 2 years. And but we were legally adopted to my family for 6 months before we actually arrived into Canada due to the complication of just international adoptions.
0: Yeah, yeah.
1: And then we came into Canada. I was, slowly adjusting to life in Canada. Then a few months into Canada, my parents took me skating for a church event, and I absolutely just fell in love with it. And before we actually got on the ice, they were trying to explain to me skating, and I had said that I skated before when we were in the Congo. My parents were like, no, you didn't, because there's no ice
0: there.
1: Rinks.
0: Yeah, yeah.
1: And I was like, yeah, I did. We used to slide in mud.
0: Oh,
1: and
0: wow.
1: Stuff when it rained.
0: So how old were you when you came to Canada?
1: I was 6 years old.
0: Okay.
1: Yeah, I was six, almost seven, and my little sister was three, turning four.
0: And how many of the 10 of you were adopted?
1: Only us two, the two youngest.
0: Of you, yeah.
1: Yeah. So there's a pretty vast age gap between the
0: youngest
1: and the oldest and stuff.
0: And you came to Canada. Where'd you come?
1: When we came to Canada.
0: Yeah. What place did you come to?
1: Oh, we actually grew up Courtney Comox area.
0: Okay.
1: Yeah, yeah. And then we originally
0: really
1: moved to Canberra River a few years ago.
0: Okay.
1: And then when we came to Canada, we went to that church skating, fell in love with it. And then after that, I was told my parents I wanted to play hockey or try hockey because I had saw kids playing hockey at the other end of the ice. And they were like, well, if you want to play hockey and skate like those other kids, you're going to have to let go of the cone. And so
0: start to learn to skate. Yeah, yeah.
1: Exactly. And so they said that I was like, me being stubborn and so driven, I said, fine. And so the next time they took me, I did let go of the cone and I started skating by myself.
0: Oh, cool.
1: And they were like, oh boy, we got a hockey kid maybe in our hand.
0: Yeah,
1: then I got into learn to skate, and then started playing on my very first hockey team at 8 years old. And then that season, I actually made the All-Star team.
0: Oh, wow. Okay.
1: Yeah, which was my very first hockey season on a team. And then from there, I played rep hockey with boys growing up.
0: And this was out of Comox.
1: Yeah, this was Comox. We actually used to be rival with Canberra River.
0: Yeah, yeah.
1: And so every time we played, it was like
0: I
1: so
0: remember
1: many
0: that.
1: Penalties.
0: There was lots of rivalry between the two.
1: Exactly. So yeah. Many penalties. And, you know, I was always one of those kids that was in the box.
0: Yeah, yeah.
1: At times in those rivalries. So, I started playing rep hockey with boys for most of my hockey career. And then I transitioned to girls at 13. You know, the boys were just getting bigger and just stronger.
0: Yeah, yeah.
1: So I played girls hockey for a season, and then I went back to boys hockey for a season, and then COVID hit, and then there was a lot of uncertainty. So during COVID, my dad had actually built a gym in our barn because we were living on our farm at the time. And I would train there Monday to Friday, like 6 to 8 a.m. I would work out for an hour, shoot pucks and stick handle for an hour.
0: Yeah.
1: Did that for months, and then I did a travel team for that season, and then I wanted to go away for hockey, but there was just so much uncertainty, and so I stayed home that year, and then when I was 16, I moved to Ontario. I got a scholarship to play hockey back east. I did that, and I was struggling with a bit of a back injury for a little bit there. It was kind of on and off. And then my first year in Ontario, I went to a different school in Ontario in Fort Erie, and I played hockey there, and I had to stop halfway through the season because during Christmas break, I'd actually finally got an MRI for my back injury.
0: Yeah.
1: And it said that I'd squished 3 bulge discs at the base of my spine.
0: Oh, boy.
1: And so it was, at that time, it was pretty bad. I could barely walk. I could barely skate.
0: Yeah,
1: could
0: man,
1: barely
0: so it sort
1: train.
0: Of shut down the hockey.
1: Yeah, and so my doctor had called me in, and we went in to meet with her, my mom and I, and basically she was like, you know, if you want to have a chance of healing as soon as possible, you're going to have to stop with the intensity of hockey. And it was actually my grade 12 years, so scouts were making decisions, and, you know, like, yeah, there was just so much uncertainty with that, and so I had to make the devastating news to quit hockey and just hang up the skates. And there wasn't a specific time frame of when the injury would like heal. It's very different.
0: Did you know when you did it? Got the injury, or was it like something happened?
1: Well, I started struggling with it when I was like 14. Okay. It was on and off, and I was just thinking, oh, maybe it pulled something or overtraining. So
0: I kept aggravating it. Yeah.
1: Exactly. Yeah. And I would try to like ice it, heat it, stretch, and it would kind of go away for a little bit and come back. So it was on and off for years. And I was actually on the MRI waiting list for 3 years, from 14 to 17.
0: 3 years, my goodness.
1: Because I wasn't considered high risk because I was a young, healthy athlete. And so when I finally got in my grade 12 year, when I was home for Christmas break, it was obviously very devastating because hockey was kind of all I've ever known since coming to Canada.
0: Yeah.
1: And I put a lot of my identity and my worth and my hockey journey, my success in different things. And so when hockey was done, I was kind of just sitting at home, really struggling with my mental health and different things. I'm kind of like, now what? You know, you go from a very elite athlete to, you know, just sitting at home, not being able to do anything. And so throughout my hockey journey, I always kind of had in the back of my mind, I was going to write a book.
0: Right.
1: But I never really had time when I was playing hockey like that. And so during that time I was sitting in my room, I was like, I'm just going to start writing the book.
0: Right.
1: But through it all too,
0: this is the book.
1: Yeah. This is the book now, 3.5 years later.
0: Yeah. Wow.
1: Yeah.
0: Now you tell a story in here about your faith and coming to Christ. And well, you mentioned to me before we started the interview, like really you're in Africa, you were raised in basically a Christian family.
1: Yes, I was.
0: But, in all this crisis you go through, there comes a place where you're kind of like, what are you going to do, Gina?
1: Mm-hmm.
0: You know, God says, does your life belong to me or to you?
1: Exactly.
0: So what happened?
1: Yeah, you know, you just get to a point, you know, I was raised in a Christian home when I was in the Congo, and then even my family now, we're all Christian. But it gets to a point where it can't be your parents' faith for you or your grandparents' faith. You have to choose for yourself if you really are willing to walk with the Lord. And so I've always believed in God and all the things, but my life didn't really fully exemplify him, and I wasn't fully walking with him throughout those hockey journeys.
0: Yeah.
1: And so in that really hard time of, you know, not being able to play hockey, God really turned my mess into a masterpiece, into a testimony that I'm able to, you know, write in a book and share it with the world. And
0: so what, like, you know, you're kind of, you're basically devastated, really. Like, it's heartbreak, isn't
1: exactly.
0: it?
1: Exactly.
0: But Jesus said he came to bind up and heal the brokenhearted.
1: Exactly.
0: Set captives free.
1: Yeah.
0: And Psalm 147 says about that, that's what the Lord does. So what happened? You surrendered to the Lord and said,
1: I did surrender
0: my
1: to
0: life
1: God.
0: Given to you.
1: Exactly.
0: And what happened with that?
1: Well, I mean, I hit rock bottom, right? And at
0: yeah.
1: the bottom, you realize God really is the rock. When we put our identity and our worth in people and things of this world, that's not a steady, firm foundation, right? People will fail us, things will fail us, and all of that is temporary. But God is forever, yesterday, today, and forever. And so, yeah, I fully surrendered, and I started walking with the Lord because I didn't know who I was. I lost my identity when hockey was done. I didn't know my worth, and I didn't, you know, I didn't really know God like that, but, you know, I knew of him. And so I finally surrendered, and I really started taking my faith and my walk with God more serious. And throughout that 3.5 years, I had to heal from a lot of things from my past that I read about in the book that were just hidden underneath. And I used hockey as an escape route. So I had to heal from that.
0: Is that stuff way back right to...
1: Yeah,
0: your
1: just
0: childhood
1: my,
0: in Africa still. And,
1: exactly. From childhood in Africa, you know, the adoption process and just,
0: yeah,
1: you know,
0: all,
1: because,
0: all your, you know, your stability's gone as a kid and everything.
1: Exactly. Yeah. And when you're adopted, like, people don't realize, I never got a say, obviously, in it.
0: Yeah.
1: I was so young, but you don't just lose your birth family, but you lose your culture, you lose your friends, you
0: and
1: lose
0: your mom was still alive.
1: Yeah,
0: right,
1: exactly.
0: Yeah.
1: And
0: boy, that'd be hard to have to leave her behind. Huh?
1: Exactly. Yeah. And so you lose a lot of things. You don't really know who you are. And then you come into a world where everybody looks different and you look different than everybody else. And you're trying to figure out your place of belonging. And So I speak a lot about that, that people don't see behind closed doors unless you experience that. That there's so much that comes with adoption. It's not just coming to a place where there's better opportunities, all this and that. It's like you lose a lot. You lose a lot of who you are and all kinds of stuff.
0: Yeah, man. We're just about out of time, but I'm just thinking about, you know, people get a hold of your book. We want to once again say check it out. Like Amazon's probably the easiest way to get it, right?
1: Yeah, it's definitely one of the easier ones.
0: 9 of 10 is the name of the book, and spelled out 9 of 10, T-E-N, you know. Gina Yarjana, Yarjana, and I want to recommend, you know, just say, here's a local young woman here who's come through a lot and standing on your feet, and Jesus is getting on your feet too.
1: Amen.
0: And I see like a lot of the books about hockey, a lot of the books about, you know, your relationship with the kids and how to work through the stuff in your heart and all that kind of stuff. But what would you say to somebody out there that's listening? Maybe we got somebody that's gone through that kind of trauma and stuff in their childhood and separation from family and or the loss of the dream. Maybe you've got something to offer them right now in the last moments here, or prayer or whatever.
1: Absolutely. That's a great comment. One of my things I want to share with you guys is let God be your firm foundation. Like everything you build on, whether it's your relationships, your friendships, your work, whatever you do, build it on the firm foundation of Christ, because like nothing can move that. And then on top of that, I want to leave you guys with, no matter what you're going through right now, whatever your circumstance, your season looks like, God is still writing your story, and he's still good, and he's still faithful. Keep your eyes on him, because he can do exceedingly and abundantly more than you've ever asked for.
0: Amen. Well, thank you, Gina. Sure good to have you on here. And so, folks, check out her book. Available right now on, what'd you say, Barnes & Noble, Amazon, what was the other ones?
1: Yeah, Barnes & Noble's, Amazon, Chapters, Indigo, Kindle. Go look it up. It'll come up. Go check it out, guys. You don't want to miss it.
0: Amen. And thank you, Gina, for coming and sharing here. And I haven't read it, of course.

0: because we just met. But as I'm sort of looking at paragraphs here and there, I've got to tell you, everybody, that it looks really readable. You know, it's kind of engaging. I start to, like, here, I'll just give you a quote. I'm just flip the page open here. Hockey gave me a sense of belonging, so maybe my drive to be competitive and my desire to fit in were part of what drew me to the game. And I came into a world where I was a minority, but in the early days, I didn't feel like one on the ice, you know. So it's readable. This is really, like, I think this would be a great book. You could say, just go on Amazon, look again. 9 of 10 from Gina Giurana. And thank you so much.
1: No worries. Thank you so much for having me.

0: All right, got a treat here. I've got another time with Gina Iriana, and this is awesome because we're just wrapping up from doing the earlier interview about your book, Gina, and we just started chatting about revival and your generation Z, and your heart for seeing God reach the lost. And boy, oh boy, we had a conversation for the last half hour, 40 minutes, and I thought, I should have had the mic on. Oh my goodness. And this is really good stuff, and I don't know where to pick it up, but you're just telling me at the start of it, like, you've got these friends that are around your age, 20, and you said they're awakened, they're hungry, they're searching for God, but they don't know what they're searching for.
1: Exactly.
0: Can I explain that some more?
1: Yeah, so to be exact, I am Gen Z, and we were just talking about just this generation is just so hungry for Christ.
0: Yeah.
1: I think people are realizing sooner now that, you know, all the things that the world has to offer or anyone the world has to offer can actually fulfill you like Christ can.
0: Yeah.
1: And in each of us, there is a void that, you know, we long for, and that only God can fulfill that. And I'm just seeing it so much in this generation and people looking for God in different ways.
0: Now, these are all your friends, people you know.
1: Yeah, friends and just people I know, and like just this generation in general. Like, there's like a revival happening and more eyes are being opened. But, you know, you keep chasing this thing, but it's actually false pleasure. Right.
0: Yeah,
1: and, and there's something more in us that we're longing for, and we're not realizing that it's God. You know, when scripture talks about being made in the image of God and all these things, like, we're supposed to be doing life with Christ. So when you're outside of Christ, of course you're going to be have that void in you empty, and you're going to be looking for God in the wrong places. And it can look like so many different things, you know, for each and every one of us. But yeah, there's just such an awakening happening in this day and age, and it's honestly so beautiful to hear, and I really look forward to being a part of it.
0: And you were sharing in the earlier program about your own story and coming to Canada, having been adopted when you're 6, and then earlier on getting into hockey, mm-hmm. when you're 13 or 14 or something.
1: And no, I got into hockey when I was actually like just turned 7.
0: 7, yeah.
1: Yeah.
0: And that, it's like the life dream, your ambition. Boy, you worked hard, and you're working, going like crazy for it. And then you ended up with a scholarship, and you're out in Ontario when you're 17. And yet you've had this back injury that had been flaring up until they finally told you have to stop.
1: Mm-hmm.
0: Because, you know, you're going to cripple yourself from this thing in your discs and all the stuff that's gone on. And but after that was the interview we just did. But after that, here you were describing your struggle about finding your meaning and purpose, and that's what you see going on with so many people your age. Talk about that.
1: Yeah, of course. When hockey was done, I questioned of God's goodness.
0: Because you're a Christian.
1: Yeah, exactly. And I was like, how could you be a good God and allow all of this to crumble down after 10 years,
0: yeah.
1: And it was all I really ever knew, and it was, you know, I found my place of belonging in a way in hockey.
0: And you'd even been checked out for, like, Team Canada and stuff, so this wasn't little, this was huge.
1: Yeah, like, I was playing in front of Team Canada scouts at, like, BC tryouts for, like, the winter games and things like that.
0: Yeah.
1: I was playing back east and different things.
0: So this is just, like, who you are,

0: Yeah, it was basically who I was. That was all I ever knew when I was in Canada. And I wanted to go to the Olympics for hockey. And I had all these dreams and goals.
1: Yeah.
0: And so...
1: But now you're now your identity is getting flushed away.
0: Yeah, my identity was flushed away, and I questioned God's goodness. And basically, I was like, how could you be a good God and allow all this to happen?
1: Yeah.
0: And I questioned it those, you know, few years. And in that process, you know, I'm walking with the Lord, and God is showing up in ways I can't deny his goodness.
1: Yeah.
0: And so over time, you kind of look back, you're like, oh, I see what God was doing. And then now, like, with the release of this book, it's like, oh, I see what God was doing. Because I had to go through a whole sanctification process with all the things. And
1: describe that.
0: Yeah, it was a lot of surrendering, having to really sit and deal with the things I'd hid underneath, because I used the rink as an escape place, you know, like to just escape from all my trauma and all my issues, my insecurities, my pride and different things. And so God stripped me of my pride. And it was very humbling because I had to be very vulnerable, right? And vulnerability is not something that comes naturally to me. So I cried a lot in those years, and a lot of confession. I had people praying for me. I seeked mentorship. I was reading the Word more. Writing my book at that time was healing in a way, you know, being able to, you know, write things down, my thoughts, my feelings, all the things. And then, slowly but surely things, you know, you start to desire more of God, and you start to understand him more, and you start to look back and be like, I see God's goodness. I see what he was doing. I see what that was all for.
1: Yeah.
0: And now I'm here. I'm an author at such a young age, and I already have been speaking in a couple different things.
1: And your book was getting featured here and there and being interviewed and stuff, not just locally, right? So
0: yeah, you know, I'm on Amazon and
1: it's
0: different.
1: Like

0: It's happening a lot in the U.S. on campuses, but in Canada, it's just like we're just kind of at the edge. And
1: yeah.
0: Tell us more.
1: One thing for sure I want to firstly say is God has always been at work since the beginning of time.
0: Of course.
1: And, I'm noticing more in this generation that people are starting to question and ask more questions about who God really is, right?
0: Yeah.
1: Because all these things that they've been chasing or these people, it's false pleasure. It gives you that temporary pleasure for a moment, and then you're like, that wasn't really it. And you keep going back, and it's just a cycle that has to be broken. And God is using a lot of young people too, right? He's building up leaders who are bold in speaking truth and who are willing to not go with the flow of what everybody else is doing, but to speak truth for His glory so that, you know, every ear hears, right?
0: Yeah. And what do you see? Like when you talk, like Gen Z, your generation, come to Christ, what do you see happening? Not just a person changing, but what do you see culturally? Because, you know, as religion goes, the nation goes, the culture goes, and then eventually the government goes, if it's not too late.
1: Yeah.
0: You know, what do you see happen?
1: I see a generation who doesn't run to substance abuse. I see a generation who's okay to be different and not to go with the flow of everything. I see a generation who's willing to speak truth and stand by that with what Scripture says. I see a generation who's hungry to reach the lost, not just in Canada, but around the world, because that's what we are called to do, go out and make disciples of all nations. I see so many things, and it's just about trusting God and basically having a posture of heart that says, here I am, Lord, send me.
0: And
1: being patient, because everything that God's going to do is going to happen in His timing and in His ways, and you just have to be patient and keep pursuing after Him.
0: Yeah. But now's the season. Like, you know, when Jesus was preaching in Luke 4, you know, that the Spirit of the Lord is upon me because He's anointed me to preach good news. This is good news to the poor. And all the things that the power of God comes with the good news about setting people free from their prison and healing the broken heart and opening the eyes of the blind. It's like they're blind right now because Satan blinds the mind of the unbeliever. But then the power of God comes with that good news and starts to break it off. Suddenly they start to see and start to believe and want to come. But at the end of this, to declare the acceptable year of the Lord, some translations say, but the word year is not actually there. It's the season of the Lord. We're in the season now. I say that. I'm going, God, I want to help and, you know, teach and preach and minister to that generation. Like here I am, you know, I'm 71. I'd say, you know, you give me 10, 15 more years to do what you promised me, Lord, for all these years, because you're about to launch this generation in a greatest revival we've ever seen. And it's so cool to talk to you about this stuff. Mm-hmm. And you can see it like, man, oh man, it's like the atomic materials all gathering together and it's about to go off. You know,
1: yeah,
0: you get a critical mass and it'll go. It starts to heat up. You know, we're just there, man.
1: Yeah, it's exciting times for sure.
0: Oh, yeah. Ah, man. Well, thank you. I just had to add this in because we were talking about everything from gifts of the Spirit to the power of God to it's time. It's the time for it to happen. It's so encouraging to hear you say that is just there. It's just about to happen. But I want to pray for that for a sec, okay, if you don't mind. Let's just pray. Lord, I'll make my prayer. You can pray your prayer on this right now. But I'm praying that Heavenly Father, you bring to pass the things that you have promised and the things that Christ paid for at the cross, the purchase of His suffering and death and resurrection would now come to this generation in Canada in the name of Jesus. And like Gina and her friends and associates, the ones that connect to her book, Lord, you bring in this awakening and revival and explosively use the Gen Z for it, Lord, in Jesus' name. You got anything? You want to pray something?
1: Yeah, absolutely. Lord, I just ask that you would open eyes, Lord, to see your goodness.
0: And
1: to realize that, you know, people and

0: things of this world will never actually fulfill us and be that firm foundation that you truly are, and that we would all turn to you, Lord, and repent of our ways and fully live for you, and that you will continue to build more, you know, young people and people in general, just to be leaders for your kingdom and to be bold in speaking truth and going out and making disciples of all nations for your glory.
1: Amen. Amen. Amen. Hey, thanks, Gina.
0: Yep. Thank you for having me.
1: Yeah, that's great. And once again, that was Gina Urana. And she's got a great book on, well, lots of places, Amazon, other things, 9 of 10. And it's spelled 9, N-I-N-E of T-E-N. And go check it out. It's her story and what's led up to this moment. And sure appreciate you sharing.
0: Thank you so much.
1: And especially this part two. It was great.
0: Yeah, thank you for having me.
1: Yep.
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Dolphus Weary of Mission, Mississippi. I've got a question for you. When you die, where will you think you will go? Of course, most of us would hope to go to heaven, but how can you know that for sure? The Bible warns, there's a way that seems right, but the end thereof leads to death. Every religion offers to take us to heaven when we die, but the Bible says there's one mediator between God and men, the man Jesus Christ, who gave himself as a ransom for all men. Only the Savior can get us to heaven. If you want to be sure you belong to Jesus Christ, I hope you'll call this toll-free number. Someone is waiting to talk with you about how to begin life's most important relationship.

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And we'll do our very best to get it on the radio in time for your event. That's news@spiritfm.ca. Yeah, I've got something very interesting for you. In Craig Nelson's book, The First Heroes, we read about a group called the Doolittle Raiders. They launched the first major counterattack on the Pacific front during World War II. And not all the raiders returned from their bombing mission. Remember that they were going to go long-distance bombing, couldn't get back? Jacob D. Schazer was among those who were captured and held in POW camps under difficult and painful circumstances. D. Schazer later returned to Japan after the war, not for revenge. He had received Jesus as his Savior, and now he was coming back to Japanese soil with the message of Christ. He was a former warrior who was once a

in a campaign of war, but now he was on the campaign of reconciliation. De Schazer's mission to Japan mirrors the heart of our Savior Christ, who himself came on a mission of love and reconciliation. In Luke 19, Jesus said, "The Son of Man has come to seek and to save that which is lost." And that reminds us that when Christ came into the world, it was not to be like a moral example or a compelling teacher. No, it was to seek and save the lost. His love for us found expression on the cross. His rescue of us found its realization when he triumphantly emerged from the tomb in resurrection. In Christ we find forgiveness, and that forgiveness changes our life and our eternity. All because Jesus came on a campaign of reconciliation. And that message is from Bill Crowder.

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it still holds a wondrous attraction to me. For the Bible says that it was there that the dear Lamb of God left the glory that he had above to bear it on dark Calvary. On a hill far away stood an old rugged cross, the emblem of suffering

One day, nearly 2,000 years ago, John the Baptist saw Jesus standing along the banks of the Jordan. He pointed his finger and he said these words, "Behold the Lamb." But you see, folks, this Lamb isn't just an ordinary Lamb. This Lamb is from God. And this Lamb just doesn't cover, but this Lamb takes sin away. Behold the Lamb of God that taketh away the sins of the world. That's what

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1: From Psalm 717, I will give thanks to the Lord because of his righteousness and will sing praise to the name of the Lord Most High.

How long can you hold your breath underwater? This is the Genesis Factor. The fact that they must breathe air would seem to limit sea creatures like whales, dolphins, and sea turtles, but these creatures are so well designed that their abilities amaze even the most informed scientists. How deep do you think a seagoing air breather can dive while holding its breath? Keep in mind that as the creature descends through the depths, the air supply in its lungs becomes compressed and will not last as long as breath held near the surface. Until about 20 years ago, whales have held the record. Sperm whales have been documented as deep as 3,500 feet beneath the waves. But then, a tagged leatherback turtle went down to at least 3,900 feet, nearly three-fourths of a mile. According to the scientists involved in this study, the turtle might have gone deeper, but at 3,900 feet, their measuring device went off the scale. In other words, they never expected the leatherback to dive so deep. While all of us are in awe over the ability of the leatherback turtle, those who believe in evolution have a special reason to be surprised at what they are learning. According to evolution, whales and sea turtles evolved from creatures who live on the land. Evolutionists have a difficult time accounting for the extensive, specialized changes required to turn a land turtle into a sea turtle capable of operating beneath three-fourths of a mile of water. Those of us who know that all things were created by a wise creator understand that there is nothing he cannot do.

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1: from 1 John 2:9. 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
2: Well, get ready, folks. It's Terry here, going to talk to you about God's sovereignty, what's going on in the nations right now, and some of the alarming things Mark Carney's up to. Stick around. Well, it's just crazy what's up. I'll tell you, as I'm watching the things that are going on in the nations, I'm at rejoicing, and at the same time, I am deep prayer for Canada, because God has a purpose for our nation. God wants to awaken and revive us. We have healing in our wings, and we were founded under Christ. Do you believe it? Now, Mark Carney just came out a couple weeks ago, and he said that Canada is a secular nation, that we are pluralistic. It wasn't even brown, but we were founded as a pluralist nation of all things. What's he doing? Why is he trying to say stuff like that? Well, of course, what he wants to do is distance us from what we see going on in the United States, where they're dedicating their country back to God. But the Lord says, I have other plans and purposes. Mark Carney's speaking on his own, not for Canadians or for God. Oh, yeah. Do you know while the members of Parliament head on into Parliament, there are 25 scriptures in that building, engraved in stone or in brass plaques or on stained glass windows, declaring God's grace, goodness, and love for his people and for nations. Oh, yeah. How can you ignore that and say it's secular? Only you can't ignore it. You just have to try to press a different agenda. It's inconvenient that Canada would be under Christ. But what would happen if Canadians once again dedicated our lives and our institutions and our government back to God? Blessed is the nation whose God is the Lord. That's what the Bible says. And, you know, I'm thinking about Canada Day coming in and everything else. Well, listen, we take our stand for this nation right now. And I want to tell you, what Carney and the Liberals are up to and some of these bills that they've got before Parliament are alarming in their degree of dictatorship and curtailing speech. Oh, all the protect the children, of course, but then also all the other stuff that rides along with it that is completely alarming. Why would they want to do that? Well, because then if you can control the speech, you can control the opposition.

He is up to what's going on here. It's amazing how the Lord is changing things in our time. Now, last year, 2025, in January, I had an incredible vision, revelation. I don't know if it's, I can't even call it a vision. It was like I was caught up into it. It's more than a vision. I was just laying there in the first couple of week, I guess, in January, laying on my couch watching Johnny English, you know, it's, what's his name, Rowan Atkinson, like Mr. Bean being 007. I'm watching this, you know, goofy comedy. And all of a sudden, over top of me, the heavens open up. And I'm swallowed up into watching this thing. And God has issued his orders from his throne. And every angel is coming into activity. The powers, the principalities, the rulers, authorities, dominions of heaven that operate over the earth and the institutions and people of the earth and the governments. They're being ordered to change. God is saying, now, this old thing is coming down. This old wicked globalist system is coming down. This communist system is coming down, and what's coming up instead is a new thing. And I could see this massive activity taking place all around me, and I went, it's on. And 2 days later, Donald Trump's inaugurated as president. What a difference from Joe Biden. When Joe Biden was inaugurated as president, they dedicated the country to the Hindu god Brahma. And the consort of Brahma, one of them was a Kamala. Can you believe it? I mean, the parallels are ridiculous. Now we've got Donald Trump, and they're instituting, they've dedicated the God to Christ. And no wonder Mark Carney's standing up and saying, Canada is a secular nation. He said that at talking at one of the synagogues, you know, against, they don't want to have hate and everything else. But the answer to hate is, we're all going to live comfortably with each other. Well, listen, you can't do that. You know, you can't have cultures live pluralistically. It doesn't work. Why? Some cultures, like Christians, say love your neighbors and even love your enemies. And some cultures say eat them. Do you get it? It doesn't work. It doesn't work. But anyway, into that milieu comes the globalist system. And that's what Mark Carney's a champion of. I mean, he's the elite of the elites, the globalist of the globalists, the banker of the bankers. He's been a champion of this whole thing. And his system is all coming apart at the seams. And when he was made prime minister, I had a vision of him up to his ankles in concrete. By the fall, it had come up to his waist in concrete. By this spring, it had come to his neck in concrete. And he is not going where he wants to go. Because God has said the system that he was running comes down. It comes down. Globalism's coming down. Now, globalism is kind of like, centered in London, and it's the old colonial thing where you use everlasting wars to keep nations destable and begin to loot their wealth. And the way it's been run in the West here, like I remember back when I came to Campbell River, we had a sawmill, we had a paper mill, and then the free trade thing comes in here. That's globalism. And the free trade shuts down our pulp and paper, our sawmill, because, hey, you're not going to saw your own logs, are you? No, you've got to send those logs across the Pacific Ocean to be sawed into lumber over there. It used to be we would cut special, the Elk Falls Gimban. I remember that. I did a video on that and cut it for special markets. Oh, no more. You don't get to keep your job. And we lost, 200 or 300 jobs here because of that globalist. And that's the way it was. You ship all the manufacturing out and just use our money to buy the products. Meanwhile, the corporations and the countries connect in with China and other places to get slave labor. And eventually, we're just printing the money. We don't have our wealth anymore. We're living on debt. The countries print money, and the banking system, the central banks, print the money out. It gets into circulation. It gets into the hands of the elite. They invest it in the commodities market. Commodities market

and they fund ISIS. Why? Destabilize everything. Keep the money train flowing in. Well, listen. All the nations are nothing before the Lord. God rules over the nations, Psalm 47:8. God seated on his holy throne. Romans 13:1, 2. There's no authority except from God. I am God, and there is no other. And wow, divine authority. He has the rulers and authority in their positions created by him. God reigns ultimately over it all, and he holds them accountable. It's pretty incredible. Now, I just want to end this last half of this message by saying, what do I see going on with Mark Carney? And it's interesting. I said I saw him, you know, up to his ankles in concrete, then up to his waist in concrete, then up to his neck in concrete by this year, and now he's muzzled and having to say things he never wanted to say, like North American sovereignty and security and work with the United States. He didn't want that, and he's being forced into it. What happened? Number one. His net zero plan, his climate change plan for corporations and countries to all align together under net zero, all collapsed just before he was elected. And it's not coming back. Climate change is over. It's done. The United Nations even came out a few weeks ago, and they just came out and said, it's over. Our alarmism is over. Why would they all do that? Why would they all of a sudden all be coming out and saying it's over? Well, one reason is because AI data centers can never have enough power from solar and wind. It was just done. And everybody wants these AI data centers, right? It's done. So the whole net zero thing, that's what Carney's trying to cobble together nations to keep the net zero running. It's done. And they're going to do it for a while. But number two, the globalist cartel is going down. Well, sovereign nations rise up. We're not going to be a globalist system anymore. That's why for years, liberals and Trudeau and them said we don't have a Canadian identity. Stuff like nonsense like that. And why they'd want to tear down our history. Because you don't have an identity. Your identity is part of this globalist system. That's over. That's over. And, oh my goodness, the globalist system was tied into Iran. The global dollars rig and jig the oil prices and make it. It's over. It's coming down right now. Number three, all of these deals that Mark Carney's trying to create with the middle power, so to speak, trade deals that he's gone running around the world making trade deals with Canada. What they're saying is, we find out from Japan now, he's basically saying, come and invest in Canada. But they're investing because they would have access through Canada into the American market. In other words, if we get a trade deal with the U.S. from Canada and can manufacture Toyotas and Hondas, then they can get access into the American market from here. But guess what? Japan just came out and said, if you don't get access to the American market, we're not coming to Canada. Like this middle nations trade deal is not working. Carney is suddenly finding out he is stuck having to get a deal with America. And guess what? Donald Trump has said, we don't need Canada. No, they don't. Now, the next point is, number four is, we've got North American security. Donald Trump and America are dealing with places where China has infiltrated and taken over. They dealt with Panama and how the Chinese had tried to take over the Panama Canal. They've dealt with Venezuela. They're dealing with Cuba. And on it goes, where the communist nations will no longer control the Western Hemisphere. And there's other countries in the thing right now. Guess which one is the biggest threat to America? Like if you were China and you wanted to infiltrate U.S. and damage them, what would you do? The biggest one you'd go after would be Canada. We are number one on the Chinese infiltration. I had a dream years ago, and I was praying about what's going on. In the dream, I had a dream that China had invaded Canada. And I didn't know a thing about this. And then I said, Lord, show me what's going on. What do you mean in this dream? And then I encountered Sam Cooper and his writings from the Lower Mainland. And he's the one that had documented and exposed the Chinese election interference here in Canada. And boy, has he ever bring it out. No, I can see in the free trade deals, Donald Trump saying to the Canadian negotiators, you deal with the Chinese influence in Canada, or we have no deal. Now, he might not say it publicly, but I bet behind closed doors will say it. And Carney's going to be over a barrel because, you know, he's

got all his creditors and stuff going on with China. And yet here's Donald Trump making the deal with China, right? And Russia and India and Japan. They don't need us. Wow. It's crazy what's going on here. Let me give you the next one. I can't believe it. I don't have time to explain every one of these nuances out. I'm trying my best here. Then you have number five, the issues around Ukraine and bioweapons and money laundering. I've told you from the beginning of the Ukraine war, when that war broke out, I began to tell you what's really going on with it. Of course, everybody thought I was nuts then. I had Christians come back at me and I said, no, this is the way it is. They were going after bioweapons in Ukraine. America had used U.S. aid and phony assistance to set up biolabs in the Ukraine to create gain of function. That means you crank up a natural virus in an animal so it jumps to a human and can kill people. And then you could, with DNA, program it to only kill certain kinds of people, like Russians. Putin said he was also dealing with the Nazis and the Maidan uprising in 2014. Barack Obama arranged for the CIA to overthrow the Ukraine government, the biggest, most corrupt nation in the world, money laundering like crazy. You tell me why governments everywhere are pouring money into Ukraine and who's handling it at the other end and how much gets kicked back. Well, guess what? It's all coming out right now. It's in the news in America right now. They have the receipts on the money that was supposedly aid money and constantly going hundreds of millions of dollars to Ukraine was laundered and kicked back into Democrats and others in the United States. You better believe they got the receipts on the kickbacks for other countries, maybe even Canada. Canada is up against it. Now, when the war started and in comes Russia, they start targeting all these places where these labs were. 47 biolabs. Now it's all out in the open, but boy, it was sure being covered up then. Biolabs that could have created COVID-19. Gain-of-function biolabs. Remember back when our Winnipeg biolab that does gain-of-functions was exposed and the Chinese were smuggling Ebola on the airlines flights, like commercial flights, to China? And four times Parliament orders disclosure of the documents to their committee so they can see what's really going on. And Trudeau says no. The Speaker orders them to expose it. Trudeau sues the Speaker. They finally shut down the House of Commons so that our biolab would not be exposed. I'm telling you, the secret things, the closet full of skeletons is just about to spill all the bones. And it's happening now. And the money laundering is the big one there. Oh, look out. I predict, listen to my prediction right now, that after the midterms elections are done in the United States, you will start to see arrests in the United States for treason, and the evidence trail will implicate other governments and officials from other countries around the world, and you better believe this is going to shake stuff really huge. Number seven, and here's another one that's cornering things right now. The uranium in Iran. Now, Trump's just got a peace deal with Iran and is going to sign it. Boy, what an incredible bombing last week. He sent bombs again. Remember, Iran had saved, they're going to deal, and then no deal, deal, no deal. Felt like you're watching a video game or a game show. Then he sent the bombers in. They did a couple-day campaign. Guess what they did? They took out the main communication hubs. Iran's military is totally blind. All of their networking, all of their command centers. He didn't go after all the missiles. He just went after all the coordination, all the communication. They're blind. They can't see. They can't hear. They can't talk to each other. They're done. 17 sites. That's all it took. They took them all out. And then in part of the deal, they have to get the uranium. Why? What's so critical to getting uranium? But not only is it fuel for a nuclear weapon, but they can trace uranium back to where it came from. My guess? It was mined in Canada.
because back at that time, I reported here in the station what had happened. The Canadian uranium went into American hands, as it was mine, because that's where they were using it. And Barack Obama and Hillary Clinton, in a secret illegal deal, funneled it over to Russia, two-thirds of the uranium supply of the United States. What kind of treasonous act is that? And Russia probably gave it or sold it to Iran. Can you imagine this? The nuclear weapons plan of Iran traces it back through treason, traces itself right back to Canada. What's coming down the pipe? I don't know. But boy, the pieces all line up. And finally, number eight from Mark Carney is when you start poking your finger in God's eye concerning the purpose of the nation and say, no, we are founded as a secular country. God had nothing to do with it. Look out. God pays attention to that one. And I think we're going to see some suddenlies come in. Let's pray. Suddenly, the Lord rises up from his seat. Suddenly, the Lord acts and he says, I'm done with this. Suddenly, he says, I ordered the powers and principalities and rules and spirits over nations to change things.

principalities and rules and spirits over nations to change things. Move in Canada now. Father, we declare we agree with you. Lord, we've been in sin as a nation. We've acted wickedly as a nation. Please forgive us. But according to your word, save us, heal us, restore us. Lord, I pray we will get to a place where we have righteous government once again, and we dedicate the nation back to Christ. God, keep our land glorious and free. O Canada, we stand on guard for thee. He shall have dominion from sea to sea and the rivers from the end of the earth. Because of the blood of the covenant, Zechariah 9. There it is engraved in stone and other scriptures. And, well, that is what we are about here. God reigns over the nations. Psalm 47:8. He's seated on his holy throne. Man, look out, Shaken is coming down.

0: We're here in this fine imported china shop where Amazing Alan will attempt to carry a valuable tea setting across this newly waxed floor while wearing large wool socks.
1: Guys, how much is this Ming vase worth?
0: More than we're paying you, Alan.
1: Oh.
0: We're illustrating that it is impossible for man to make it to heaven on his own. Okay, take one. Action.
1: Oh. Ooh.
0: As Alan is illustrating, a lot of people assume they are good and therefore God will let them into heaven.
1: This is no problem.
0: But we all have one thing that comes between us and God, our sin nature. Okay, let the bull loose.
1: The bull? Whoa, whoa, whoa, whoa! Olé,
0: olé, olé! The Bible says if we've broken one law, we've broken them all.
1: Like a Cheerios, a hand here!
0: Good point, Alan. That's why Jesus died, to pay the penalty for our sin. We cannot be right with God without Jesus.
2: 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That's 888-NEED-HIM.

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5: How long does it take to petrify wood? This is the Genesis Factor. Scientists who believe in those millions and billions of years that evolutionists are always talking about have never tested the answer to this question, how long does it take to petrify wood? They simply assume that it must take hundreds or thousands of years to petrify. It wasn't until the 1970s that science bothered to explore this question. Bone, wood, and other once-living materials become petrified when silica replaces the original organic material. It has always been assumed that silica is not very active at temperatures below the boiling point of water, and for the same reason, silica rock formations were thought to take thousands of years to form. Well, in the early 1970s, a paper

and water. Here's an example of how belief in evolution has retarded science. If no one had ever questioned the long ages claimed by evolution, we would still be ignorant about how silica works in nature around us. This research also helps uphold the Bible's claim that the Earth and life have only been around for thousands, not millions, of years. The truth of God's Word remains unchallenged. For CreationMoments.com and the Genesis Factor, I'm Darren Marlar.

0: Never stop.
1: Presents Life 101, the basic rules for surviving and moving ahead in life.
2: None of us are completely right in our viewpoint of life. Our views, whether it's related to career, marriage, finances, or anything else in life, could be missing the mark. The Bible says in Proverbs 15:22, plans fail for lack of counsel, but there is wisdom in a multitude of counselors. Note that it didn't say there's wisdom in a multitude of friends or family members. Your friends can be a part of your counseling team as well as family members. But if you read the Bible, you see that family members or close friends often gave as much bad advice as good advice. So make sure you have some counselors and advisors that are not all that close to you, people who will speak straight to you and be bold enough to call you on an area that they are concerned about. Unfortunately, we often get most of our advice from our closest friends, who mean well but often just tell us what they think will make us feel better about ourselves. With various kinds of counselors, you will make fewer mistakes and be more successful in life.

In the world searching for meaning, there was a promise given, and it still stands today.

0: The Journey Diaries with author Lisa Turkhurst.
1: Several years ago, I woke up one morning and decided to take my girls to a cultural event to go hear the Liberian Boys a cappella choir. And during the concert, I was moved by the boys' story, moved by their music. But the thing that really captured my heart was God knocking on the doors of my heart saying, Lisa, two of those boys are yours. My husband and I prayed and eventually did decide to adopt two of the boys. It was hard, but the most amazing thing, we decided to give the

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3: 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Beyond the praising, there was the deep awareness that their futures on earth were uncertain. 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They would preach the gospel in hot, dry areas, deprived of basic necessities, having few resources. They knew some of them would be beaten, imprisoned, or killed, but they also knew that their efforts would result in hundreds receiving Christ. Their graduation scripture was not just theory, but a promise they would live by. Be faithful unto death, and I will give you a crown of life.
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We'll be here from 3 p.m. until 10 p.m. We're gonna have live worship and entertainment, Christian vendors selling their crafts, and family entertainment for the kids. 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
1: From Ecclesiastes 5:2. Do not be quick with your mouth. 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So let your words be few.

0: if I had the pleasure of bringing out Christ. This is just how I would do it. It ain't got to be the way you do it. You might not think it's just right, but this is how I would do it. Ladies and gentlemen, it is my honor to introduce a man who needs no introduction. His credits are too long to list. He has done the impossible time after time. He hails out of a manger in Bethlehem, Jerusalem, by way of heaven. His mother is still headlining in the Catholic Church today. His daddy is the author of a book that has been on the bestseller list since the beginning of time. He holds the record for the world's greatest fish fry. He fed 5,000 hungry souls with 2 fish, 5 loaves of bread. He can walk on water, turn water into wine. No special effects, no camera tricks. He has a headshot on every church fan across the country. Even before the kings of comedy, he was hailed the king of all kings, ruler of the universe, Alpha and Omega, beginning and the end, the bright and the morning star. Some say he's the Rose of Sharon, and some say he's the Prince of Peace. Get up on your feet, put your hands together, and show your love for the second coming of the one and only.
1: 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Love is patient and kind. Love does not envy or boast. It is not arrogant or rude. It does not insist on its own way. It is not irritable or resentful. 1 Corinthians 13, 4-5. This famous passage about love is part of Paul's letter to a young church at Corinth. These Christians are wrongly focused on the more showy aspects of their faith. They want to perform miracles and know everything. They're zealous, but they're a little bit off the rails, so Paul spends a lot of time correcting them in his letters. He says it doesn't matter how powerful or how sacrificial they are if their actions are self-motivated. Love must be at the heart of their actions. And here, Paul shows us what love looks like in very practical ways, specifically ways that point us back to Jesus, the only one who perfectly demonstrated perfect love. Jesus is patient and kind. He doesn't envy or boast. He isn't arrogant or rude. He even submitted his will to the Father's will joyfully. Jesus demonstrated God's great heart-transforming love for his enemies, you and me. And because of his great love, we know and we see that he's where the joy is. To hear The God Shot again or to share it with friends, go to spiritfm.ca and click the God Shot link.

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0: Smartphone companies are now pushing the benefits of the incredible clarity of their HD cameras. But the best camera in the world is the human mind. So what do you do about those bad memories that haunt you that you'd rather forget? God won't delete them, but His Word offers a lot of direction in preventing those past memories from holding you back in the future. It starts with you choosing to let God be the Lord of your future and the Lord of your past.
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weary of wandering. His task was nearly complete. The Lord said, let me show you a land where my people can rest their feet. But you, my servant, paid the price. 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So go look down from this mountain and then come on home to me. Set me on the rock, Joshua. 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
1: And it is time for the news, everybody. And first in the news, of course, the big one is that the war with Iran now has a peace deal. Hopefully it will hold. But the Straits of Hormuz are open and the traffic for oil is going through. It no longer has the Iranian government imposing $1 million a ship tariffs as it goes through the strait. And the everlasting squeeze because of the wars that seem to go on and on in the Middle East is coming to an end. And what's happening is the price of crude oil is going down rapidly. We're down to below $77 a barrel at the moment. It was up over 110 there a month ago. So we should be seeing some relief at the pumps, hopefully, unless the Canadian government

0: government is squeezing things with their taxes and so on. This is quite an interesting story because the way Trump ended this was when they struck Iran militarily last week, they took out all of their communication sites and the nodes and hubs of their networking. So basically, it rendered every place where missiles were, where any arms were stored, everybody was blind. They couldn't see what's coming or going or communicate with each other. It just shut down the entire military in Iran. And nobody saw that one coming. Pretty amazing. Moving back here on Hilchey Road, there's a speed limit down to 30 kilometers an hour for the rest of the year here as they're beginning to do some work there. Between Fern Drive and Penfield, the change was requested as a speed zone for the rest of the school year. So keep an eye out for you'd watch there. They're also going to be altering Hilchey Road in the next few months. The World Cup is coming to Vancouver, and military authorities have imposed a flying restriction on the airspace over Vancouver's inner city BC Place Stadium for the next six FIFA World Cup games. Now, it's 3 hours before it starts and then 3 hours after it ends. And it's so that there would be safety and security from anything that might be happening in the air. Wow. Airlines said they only received notifications on Monday, and it was a complete surprise to them. And here we go. This is something that's probably quite necessary. Could be a big disruption for certain airlines that fly tourists into that area. For those of you that have electric vehicles over out there, EV charging cables are being stolen, warns Richmond RCMP. And that could happen here. I mean, they're just an easy target, aren't they? Come in, whip off with those things, and they're very expensive to buy, and they're easy to be resold. So you might want to secure those charging cables somehow. Also, let's go on here with a notice about as temperatures rise, so do scams. Have a listen.
1: The summer season brings a wave of exciting sporting events and can't-miss experiences. But as things heat up, scammers are trying to cash in. Scammers cost Canadians billions each year, according to reporting from Stand Against Scams, which also found in a recent survey that more than half of Canadians are worried about being scammed while making event and travel plans. Today's scammers create convincing fake offers. 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
3: I'm Ruth Kramer with Mission Network News. At least 30 women in Western Afghanistan were arrested by the Taliban last week for allegedly violating hijab dress code. But in a rare show of protest, dozens of people in the city of Herat took to the streets on the women's behalf. Local sources say the Taliban shot at the demonstrators, killing at least two and wounding others. Floyd Brobel with the Voice of the Martyrs Canada.
4: The Taliban has a pretty strict and severe hand in punishment. So it just tells you that if there's such an unrest that people are willing to take the risk and rise up, that there is certainly a deep resentment and unrest within the population.
3: Rebel says Afghan believers are sharing Christ through personal relationships with others. Pray for them to be hidden from Taliban surveillance. Pray for gospel advance and discipleship for the Afghan church. And years into Russia's invasion, many children in Ukraine still carry the weight of war. Nighttime doesn't mean cozy beds, but rather sleeping in hallways or basements to the sound of drones and bombs. Eric Mock with Slava Gospel Association says that's why summer Bible camps put on by their Ukrainian church partners end up being what he calls islands of peace. But it's not just a temporary escape.
5: These camps, then, more than just being islands of peace, are the islands of peace that passes all understanding. For these kids hear a message of hope. They encounter people who show them grace and love and patience and joy. And they encounter something different than the world has provided them.
3: pray for Ukrainian children attending summer camps to know peace in Christ. Thanks for listening to Mission Network News, a service of One Way Ministries. 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I'm Ruth Kramer.
0: Okay, in the everlasting, ever-changing weather department here. Oh, my goodness. It's supposed to be a nice, hot week, that is for sure. So let's have a little peek at the temperature here. What it's saying here for Tuesday, 23 in sun and cloud, Wednesday, 22, Thursday, suddenly shoots up again, 26, 27, Friday, 23, Saturday, 25, Sunday. All nice and clear every night, but 13 degrees. Okay. That's where we're at here. And moving on to commentary in just a little bit, so stick around.

0: Okay, time for commentary now, and just a little piece I saw on X here, and it's talking about Bill C-34 coming before the House of Commons. Now, you know, all these bills are coming in, and people are welcoming these safety guidelines to keep students and social media, you know, from social media and all this kind of stuff, but mixed in there is the other bills and how they all fit together to bring in a dictatorship, basically, in Canada. I see communist-style repression and control of speech coming into the nation as these things get underway. They separately look innocent enough, but let's hear what this commentator has to say. You can see what you think.
1: This social media ban is not a one-off policy. This is the missing piece for the implementation of Bill C-9, C-22, and C-8. Bill C-9 defines what you can and cannot say online and in the real world, plus it defines the penalties related to hate crimes. Bill C-22 forces electronic service providers to save your personal data for up to 1 year. Bill C-8 gives power to the government to cut off anyone they see as a threat from the internet. And what do you think is needed to connect Bill C-9, C-22, and C-8 together? A digital ID. How is that digital ID created? Through social media bans. So let's put it into perspective. Let's say that someone reports you for saying something that is considered to be hateful under Bill C-9. The government can search for your name, find all the social media accounts that are attached to it, provide it to them through a social media ban. Then they can use Bill C-22 to look at your last year of content to see if you indeed are guilty of a hate crime. Then, in order to prevent you from speaking about what is happening to you, your court case, they use the power of Bill C-8 to cut you off the internet. All of these bills are interconnected, yet no one is speaking about it. This is exactly what the government wants, and they will sell you the idea that this is to protect your children. Combine all these bills together with the new AI for All program that was just announced by the Liberal Party, and they will have everything that they need to turn this country, the country that I love, into a surveillance and censorship state. And the reality is that most Canadians will welcome it. This social media policy.
0: Oh, wow. Anyway, yeah, you just keep watching this stuff. How is it going to end up? I don't know. I know already that various media companies like Apple and others pushed back and said, no, we won't implement it. And it could be that because we are so closely tied with the United States, that is such a good thing. Time to put your elbows down and say to our, big brutish brother next door, come and help us.

0: 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Evidence proving God and the Bible. Exhibit to be.
1: If you look in the Bible, you won't find words like satellites or television or internet, but there's a fascinating prophecy that alludes to something like instant worldwide television communication thousands of years before its invention. There's a portion of scripture that describes a disturbing scene. In short, two of God's prophets at some time in the future will be killed and resurrected. The prophecy states that the entire world at one time will view this entire event as it happens. This prophecy would be impossible to fulfill without instant television or internet communication around the world. Yet it says the entire world would see the event instantly as it unfolds over a three-day period. And seeing it live from the other side of the planet was not possible without satellite communication, which came about in the 1960s. In pretty undeniable terms, the Bible made a prophecy about instant worldwide satellite communication.
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0: There are those who say that life is an illusion, and that reality is simply a figment of the imagination.
1: Well, reality is not a figment of your imagination. If you are a believer in Jesus Christ, you've entered into a new life. Question is, how do you get it out into the open? Ephesians 1, Paul's writing his letter to the church at Ephesus, and he says, "Blessed is the God and Father of our Lord Jesus Christ, who's blessed us with every spiritual blessing in the heavenly places." Well, how do you get that out in the open? Well, it's faith, isn't it? I want to live carefree. I cast my cares on the Lord, and if He's got them, I don't got them. Means I'm carefree, doesn't it? Not stoicism, not denial, not being Spock. It's real joy. He has got my life in His hands. He destined us in love to be His sons through Jesus Christ. We have redemption through His blood, the forgiveness of our sins. You've been destined and appointed to live for the praise of His glory. Oh boy, I want to get there. Well, I am there. You are there if you belong to Jesus Christ. The thing is, how do we get it from inside out to the outside? It's faith. Faith says it's real, and then it takes what we are and it casts it over on the Lord and say, "Here, God, all that I am is yours now. And I'm just going to live in that freedom which you said I have." It says, "In Him, when you heard this word of truth, the gospel of salvation, and believed in Him, you were sealed with the promised Holy Spirit." Ephesians 1:13. It's a guarantee of our inheritance. You see, it's not mind over matter. It's not positive thinking. It's not faking it till you make it. The same Spirit that raised Christ from the dead actually lives in you to do it. But the key is to really, really cast it over on Him so He does it. Otherwise, it's sort of buried down inside and inert and trying to get out. We want the river falling out. And what's Paul say? He says, "For this reason, I do not cease to pray for you and give thanks for you. I'm praying that God the Father will give you a spirit of wisdom and revelation." That's Ephesians 1:17. "You have your eyes of your heart enlightened." The lights go on, in other words, "that you may know this hope which you've been called, the riches of the glorious inheritance that you have, the greatness of His power at work in you." Same power that accomplished the raising of Christ from the dead and made Him sit in the heavenly places above every rule and authority. And He did it, He goes on to say.

for us, the church. Here's the good news, folks. That's all at work in you. Oh, get into Jesus. Get deep into him. Let it out. Leave off the things that the world is trying to draw you into. They won't satisfy you no matter how much you get. It's just a temporary thing. The reality is Jesus Christ. Now, we used to follow after all those things. Not anymore. Oh, it's God. It's Jesus. He'll make you a man or a woman full of peace and joy as you cast all your cares on him. He cares for you.

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2: Well, get ready, folks. It's Terry here, going to talk to you about God's sovereignty, what's going on in the nations right now, and some of the alarming things Mark Carney's up to. Stick around. Well, it's just crazy what's up. I'll tell you, as I'm watching the things that are going on in the nations, I'm at rejoicing, and at the same time, I am deep prayer for Canada, because God has a purpose for our nation. God wants to awaken and revive us. We have healing in our wings, and we were founded under Christ. Do you believe it? Now, Mark Carney just came out a couple weeks ago, and he said that Canada is a secular nation, that we are pluralistic. It wasn't even brown, but we were founded as a pluralist nation of all things. What's he doing? Why is he trying to say stuff like that? Well, of course, what he wants to do is distance us from what we see going on in the United States, where they're dedicating their country back to God. But the Lord says, I have other plans and purposes. Mark Carney's speaking on his own, not for Canadians or for God. Oh, yeah. Do you know while the members of Parliament head on into Parliament, there are 25 scriptures in that building, engraved in stone or in brass plaques or on stained glass windows, declaring God's grace, goodness, and love for his people and for nations. Oh, yeah. How can you ignore that and say it's secular? Only you can't ignore it. You just have to try to press a different agenda. It's inconvenient that Canada would be under Christ. But what would happen if Canadians once again dedicated our lives and our institutions and our government back to God? Blessed is the nation whose God is the Lord. That's what the Bible says. And, you know, I'm thinking about Canada Day coming in and everything else. Well, listen, we take our stand for this nation right now. And I want to tell you, what Carney and the Liberals are up to and some of these bills that they've got before Parliament are alarming in their degree of dictatorship and curtailing speech. Oh, all the protect the children, of course, but then also all the other stuff that rides along with it that is completely alarming. Why would they want to do that? Well, because then if you can control the speech, you can control the opposition. It's very clear what happens, you know. Anyway, don't be worried. God has a higher purpose. He is up to what's going on here. It's amazing how the Lord is changing things in our time. Now, last year, 2025, in January, I had an incredible vision, revelation. I can't even call it a vision. It was like I was caught up into it. It's more than a vision. I was just laying there in the first couple of weeks, I guess, in January, laying on my couch watching Johnny English, you know, what's his name? Rowan Atkinson, like Mr. Bean being 007. I'm watching this, you know, goofy comedy. And all of a sudden, over top of me, the heavens open up. And I'm swallowed up into watching this thing. And God has issued his orders from his throne. And every angel is coming into activity. The powers, the principalities, the rulers, authorities, dominions of heaven that operate over the earth and the institutions and people of the earth and the governments, they're being ordered to change. God is saying, now, this old thing is coming down. This old wicked globalist system is coming down. His communist system is coming down, and what's coming up instead is a new thing. And I could see this massive activity taking place all around me, and I went, it's on. And 2 days later, Donald Trump's inaugurated as president. What a difference from Joe Biden. When Joe Biden was inaugurated as president, they dedicated the country to the Hindu god Brahma. And the consort of Brahma, one of them was a Kamala. Can you believe it? I mean, the parallels are ridiculous. Now we've got Donald Trump, and they're instituting, they've dedicated the God to Christ. And no wonder Mark Carney's standing up and saying, Canada is a secular nation. He said that at talking at one of the synagogues, you know, against they don't want to have hate and everything else. But the answer to hate is we're all going to live comfortably with each other. Well, listen, you can't do that. You know, you can't have cultures live pluralistically. It doesn't work. Why? Some cultures, like Christian, say love your neighbors and even love your enemies. And some cultures say eat them. Do you get it? It doesn't work. It doesn't work. But anyway, into that milieu comes the globalist system. And that's what Mark Carney's a champion of. I mean, he's the elite of the elites, the globalist of the globalists, the banker of the bankers. He's been a champion of this whole thing. And his system is all coming apart at the seams. And when he was made prime minister, I had a vision of him up to his ankles in concrete. By the fall, it had come up to his waist in concrete. By this spring, it had come to his neck in concrete. And he is not going where he wants to go. Because God has said the system that he was running comes down. It comes down. Globalism's coming down. Now, globalism is kind of like, centered in London, and it's the old colonial thing where you use everlasting wars to keep nations destable and begin to loot their wealth. And the way it's been run in the West here, like I remember back when I came to Campbell River, we had a sawmill, we had a paper mill, and then the free trade thing comes in here. That's globalism. And the free trade shuts down our pulp and paper mill, our sawmill, because, hey, you're not going to saw your own logs, are you? No, you've got to send those logs across the Pacific Ocean to be sawed into lumber over there. It used to be we would cut the Elk Falls Gimban. I remember that. I did a video on that and cut it for special markets. Oh, no more. You don't get to keep your job. And we lost, 200 or 300 jobs here because of that globalist. And that's the way it was. You ship all the manufacturing out and just use our money to buy the products. Meanwhile, the corporations and the countries connect in with China and other places to get slave labor. And eventually, we're just printing the money. We don't have our wealth anymore. We're living on debt. The countries print money, and the banking system, the central banks, print the money out. It gets into circulation. It gets into the hands of the elite. They invest it in the commodities market. Commodities market speculates on the price in the future of what oil, say, is going to be, for example. And then you're rigging up a war so the price will shoot up and you can profit from it. I mean, this is all the corruption. It's like crazy. And climate change was the big one for Mark Carney. If you could get countries and corporations lined up so that the countries would adjust their laws to fit corporations and then pump in billions of dollars in investment into green projects, whoa, we could all just save the planet and at the same time make a lot of money. Right? Well, it's not illegal, but it's unethical, I guess. I don't know. Anyway, that system is going down. It's collapsing. It's collapsing right now. Why? What was that? What is God doing in heaven that I saw was the start of that system? This 2025 was the year when everything was being

set up, and then 2026, this year, is the year it's collapsing. And boy, is it collapsing. Man, there's so much stuff has gone down. World Economic Forum's gone down. Davos has gone down. NATO's gone down. We now got the Council of Board of Peace Trump set up. The whole Middle East has gone down. We're no longer having Islam just destroy everything. What we're having is the nation. See, Middle East is Arab nations. The Islam came in later and took them over. But they're going, we don't want everlasting war. We want our people to prosper. We want to have our own wealth. We don't want to be manipulated by these outside nations all the time. And that's what's going on. It's not to anybody's profit to be driven forward. And then you see, you got globalists like Barack Obama and Hillary Clinton, who are the ones that arranged for the weapons of mass destruction to find their way up into the Middle East from Africa and Libya and all these places. And they fund ISIS. Why? Destabilize everything. Keep the money train flowing in. Well, listen. All the nations are nothing before the Lord. God rules over the nations. Psalm 47:8. God's seated on his holy throne. Romans 13:1, 2. There's no authority except from God. I am God and there is no other. And wow. Divine authority. He has the rulers and authority in their positions created by him. God reigns ultimately over it all, and he holds them accountable. It's pretty incredible. Now, I just want to end this last half of this message by saying, what do I see going on with

to his ankles in concrete, then up to his waist in concrete, then up to his neck in concrete by this year, and now he's muzzled and having to say things he never wanted to say, like North American sovereignty and security and work with the United States. He didn't want that, and he's being forced into it. What happened? Number one, his net zero plan, his climate change plan for corporations and countries to all align together under net zero, all collapsed just before he was elected. And it's not coming back. Climate change is over. It's done. The United Nations even came out a few weeks ago, and they just come out and said, it's over. Our alarmism is over. Why would they all do that? Why would they all of a sudden all be coming out and saying it's over? Well, one reason is because AI data centers can never have enough power from solar and wind. It was just done. And everybody wants these AI data centers, right? It's done. So the whole net zero thing, that's what Carney's trying to cobble together nations to keep the net zero running. It's done. And they're going to do it for a while. But number two, the globalist cartel is going down. Well, sovereign nations rise up. We're not going to be a globalist system anymore. That's why for years, liberals and Trudeau and them said, we don't have a Canadian identity. Stuff like nonsense like that. And why they'd want to tear down our history. Because you don't have an identity. You're

Toyotas and Hondas, then they can get access into the American market from here. But guess what? Japan just came out and said, if you don't get access to the American market, we're not coming to Canada. Like, this middle nations trade deal is not working. Carney is suddenly finding out he is stuck having to get a deal with America. And guess what? Donald Trump has said, we don't need Canada. No, they don't. Now, the next point is, number four is, we've got North American security. Donald Trump and America are dealing with places where China has infiltrated and taken over. They dealt with Panama and how the Chinese had tried to take over the Panama Canal. They've dealt with Venezuela. They're dealing with Cuba. And on it goes, where the communist nations will no longer control the Western Hemisphere. And there's other countries in the thing right now. Guess which one is the biggest threat to America? Like, if you were China and you wanted to infiltrate U.S. and damage them, what would you do? The biggest one you'd go after would be Canada. We are number one on the Chinese infiltration. I had a dream years ago, and I was praying about what's going on. In the dream, I had a dream that China had invaded Canada. And I didn't know a thing about this. And then I said, Lord, show me what's going on. What do you mean in this dream? And then I encountered Sam Cooper and his writings from the Lower Mainland, and he's the one that had documented and exposed the Chinese election interference here in Canada. And boy, has he ever bring it out. No, I can see in the free trade deals, Donald Trump saying to the Canadian negotiators, you deal with the Chinese influence in Canada, or we have no deal. Now, he might not say it publicly, but I bet behind closed doors will say it. And Carney's going to be over a barrel because, you know, he's got all his creditors and stuff going on with China. And yet here's Donald Trump making the deal with China, right? And Russia and India and Japan. They don't need us. Wow. It's crazy what's going on here. Let me give you the next one. I can't believe it. I don't have time to explain every one of these nuances out. I'm trying my best here. Then you have number five, the issues around Ukraine and bioweapons and money laundering. I've told you from the beginning of the Ukraine war, when that war broke out, I began to tell you what's really going on with it. Of course, everybody thought I was nuts then. I had Christians come back at me and I said, no, this is the way it is. They were going after bioweapons in Ukraine. America had used U.S. aid and phony assistance to set up biolabs in the Ukraine to create gain of function. That means you crank up a natural virus in an animal so it jumps to a human and can kill people. And then you could, with DNA, program it to only kill certain kinds of people, like Russians. Putin said he was also dealing with the Nazis. And the Maidan Uprising in 2014, Barack Obama arranged for the CIA to overthrow the Ukraine government, the biggest, most corrupt nation in the world, money laundering like crazy. You tell me why governments everywhere are pouring money into Ukraine and who's handling it at the other end and how much gets kicked back. Well, guess what? It's all coming out right now. It's in the news in America right now. They have the receipts on the money that was supposedly aid money and constantly going hundreds of millions of dollars to Ukraine was laundered and kicked back into Democrats and others in the United States. You better believe they got the receipts on the kickbacks for other countries, maybe even Canada. Canada is up against it. Now, when the war started and in comes Russia, they start targeting all these places where these labs were. 47 biolabs. Now it's all out in the open, but boy, it was sure being covered up then. Biolabs that could have created COVID-19. Gain-of-function biolabs. Remember back when our Winnipeg biolab that does gain-of-functions was exposed and the Chinese were smuggling Ebola on the airlines flights, like commercial flights, to China? And four times Parliament orders disclosure of the documents to their committee so they can see what's really going on. And Trudeau says no. The Speaker orders them to expose it. Trudeau sues the Speaker. They finally shut down the House of Commons so that
our

biolab would not be exposed. I'm telling you, the secret things, the closet full of skeletons is just about to spill all the bones. And it's happening now. And the money laundering is the big one there. Ooh, whew, look out. I predict, listen to my prediction right now, that after the midterms elections are done in the United States, you will start to see arrests in the United States for treason, and the evidence trail will implicate other governments and officials from other countries around the world, and you better believe this is going to shake stuff really huge. Number seven, and here's another one that's cornering things right now, the uranium in Iran. Now, Trump's just got a peace deal with Iran and is going to sign it. Boy, what an incredible bombing last week. He sent bombs in again. Remember, Iran had saved, they're going to deal, and then no deal, deal, no deal. Felt like you're watching a video game or a game show. Then he sent the bombers in. They did a couple-day campaign. Guess what they did? They took out the main communication hubs. Iran's military is totally blind. All of their networking, all of their command centers. He didn't go after all the missiles. He just went after all the coordination, all the communication. They're blind. They can't see. They can't hear. They can't talk to each other. They're done. 17 sites. That's all it took. They took them all out. And then he, in part of the deal, they have to get the uranium. Why? What's so critical about getting uranium? But not only is it fuel for a nuclear weapon, but they can trace uranium back to where it came from. My guess, it was mined in Canada. Because back at that time, I reported here in the station what had happened. The Canadian uranium went into American hands as it was mined, because that's where they were using it. And Barack Obama and Hillary Clinton, in a secret illegal deal, funneled it over to Russia, two-thirds of the uranium supply of the United States. What kind of treasonous act is that? And Russia probably gave it or sold it to Iran. Can you imagine this? The nuclear weapons plan of Iran traces it back through treason, traces itself right back to Canada. What's coming down the pipe? I don't know. But boy, the pieces all line up. And finally, number eight from Art Carney is when you start poking your finger in God's eye concerning the purpose of the nation and say, no, we are founded as a secular country. God had nothing to do with it. Look out. God pays attention to that one. And I think we're going to see some suddenlies come in. Let's pray. Suddenly, the Lord rises up from his seat. Suddenly, the Lord acts and he says, I'm done with this. Suddenly, he says, I ordered the powers and principalities and rules and spirits over nations to change things. Move in Canada now. Father, we declare, we agree with you. Lord, we've been in sin as a nation. We've acted wickedly as a nation. Please forgive us. But according to your word, save us, heal us, restore us. Lord, I pray we will get to a place where we have righteous government once again, and we dedicate the nation back to Christ. God, keep our land glorious and free. O Canada, we stand on guard for thee. He shall have dominion from sea to sea and the rivers from the end of the earth. Because of the blood of the covenant, Zechariah 9. There it is engraved in stone and other scriptures. And, that is what we are about here. God reigns over the nations. Psalm 47:8. He's seated on his holy throne. Man, look out, shaking is coming down.

scientists are concerned that because we're taking so many antibiotics, we might be immune to their effect when our life depends on it. So something that can save your life could cost you your life if you become immune to it. Now that can happen to you spiritually. If you get injected with just enough Christianity to immunize you to your personal need for Jesus Christ, all you know about Jesus can spiritually kill you if it numbs you and keeps you from acting on what Jesus did when he died on the cross for your sins. The Bible warns us, today if you hear his voice, do not harden your hearts. You know and agree with the message of Jesus. You've felt the tug of Jesus, but it's possible you don't belong to Jesus because you've never given yourself to him. This time, come to the one who's called you so often. Call us right now at 888-NEED-HIM, 888-NEED-HIM. Get this settled now before you're immune to Jesus' call, because that's the point of no return.

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0: So you're unhappy. It will happen to everyone at one time or another. And when we're unhappy, it's a common knee-jerk reaction to blame our unhappiness on those around us. Though relationships can be tough, it's unhealthy, and psychologists would say immature to simply blame it on others. This is manifest most in the shocking divorce rate. People feel unhappy in their lives, so they blame it on their spouse, thinking if they get rid of that person, they'll finally be rid of the unhappiness in their own lives. Popular speaker Joyce Myers admits that at one time she had a lot of unhappiness in her life, so she blamed it on her husband. But when she finally began to work on herself and quit blaming him, her happiness level and her contentment with her marriage grew dramatically. The Bible says in the book of James that the cause of much strife and even wars can be found inside ourselves. It says clearly that we're to take it up with God, not just blame those around us. If you are unhappy in life, take the high road and look inside yourself first, instead of blaming others for letting you down by not making you happy. 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

Hey, Bible readers, I'm Tara Lee Cobble, and I'm your host for The God Shot on 88.7 Spirit FM. The Lord is my shepherd, I shall not want. Psalm 23 was written by King David. But before he became the king of Israel, his first job was being a shepherd. We all got to start somewhere, right? David knew firsthand what makes a good shepherd. You have to feed the sheep, keep them from wolves and thieves and falling off cliffs, and get used to the smell of their manure. In light of that, David calls God his shepherd. God is the one who provides for him and protects him. When I was a kid, I thought the part of this verse that says, I shall not want, was a command. Thou shalt not want anything. But what David is saying here is that God is such a good shepherd to him that he wants for nothing. He has everything he needs. Wherever you feel like you're in need today, may God show you how he's actively caring for you in every aspect of your life. May you know and believe that he's your good shepherd. He's where the joy is. To hear The God Shot again, or to share it with friends, go to spiritfm.ca and click the God Shot link.

overflowing goodness there. And hey, you're listening to me, Terry, this morning here. Just getting in. I have a new YouTube video up based on the show you're hearing today on the radio about God overruling Mark Carney's plans. Carney in the Concrete, I've called it. It's at the YouTube channel. It's on Podbean. Going to post it on Facebook and a few other places there. Get it out there. It's sort of a combination of prophetic and insights and watching the politics and all the things that's going on. You got to hear this show. Of course, it was on at 8 this morning, and it'll be on at afternoon and then 4 as well. Talking about a lot of the stuff. Now, right now, it's pretty amazing what's going on. I'm telling you, everything in this world is being changed. The providence of God, he stretched his hand out and says, it all gets changed. And Mark Carney has a lot of, he's got a lot of plans that I outline how God is just providential. Like the net zero, the alliance that he set up for the world, collapsed. The rules-based order of the globalist, collapsed. Canada's trade, all the agreements he's getting these countries. We've just been told by Japan that, hey, there's no trade agreement unless we have access to the U.S. They have to get the USMCA, market agreement with Canada. North America security, Canada's compromised by the Chinese. Man, that is going to be a big one. The crimes against humanity, the bio labs in Ukraine have all coming out now. I knew about them, was telling you about them years ago when the war in Ukraine started. I started telling you about those bio labs. But now, finally, you know, they're coming out and saying it. And Winnipeg is one of those types of bio labs, by the way. The one that the Liberals shut down government so they wouldn't have to produce the documents that were ordered by Parliament, our highest body in the land. Yep. Boy, there's something up. Ukraine money laundering also being exposed. It's incredible. Kickbacks to politicians. I wonder who else. Iran's uranium. Oh, boy, we've got a settlement with Iran, and you can bet the United States is going to get a hold of some of that uranium and test it, and they'll find out it came from America. And where did they get it? They got it from Canada. How did they get it from Canada to America, to Hillary Clinton, to Russia, to Iran? Yep, that's going to come out. And the big poke in God's eye that Canada was not founded as a secular nation, Carney says it is. Anyway, so all that's going on here. I can see I got to change what I wrote here. 25 scriptures in Parliament. Do you know there's 25 scriptures on the Parliament building walls engraved in stone, engraved in brass, and engraved in the windows, the glass, stained glass windows? 25 scriptures. Yeah, and Carney says,

We were founded as a secular, pluralistic nation. Not. Anyway, I don't know what, you know, he hopes to accomplish by that. Because, you know, he's pushing against God. It don't work. It don't work. You push against God, God wins every time. Every time. Now, he loves you, and he'll let you go through your stuff. Man, I could take that down to a personal lesson for you guys. You push against God, God will win. But you know what? He loves you. And he will, you know, try to nudge you along, put up the curbs. You bounce off the curbs. He tries to keep you on the road instead of going into the ditch. He loves you, but God wins. It's just the way it works. Oh, praise the Lord. Beautiful day today. And I was thinking of taking my grandkids out in the boat, but it says gonna by noon it'll be blowing up to 20 knots or so and up at the lake. That means be choppy and bouncy up there. I'm not going to take them out in that. Yeah, 20, 10, up to 10 knots, we're okay. Up to 20, no, 25 and 30. They were saving gusting to 30. So, yeah, I think we'll just do it a different day. What else is up here? Hallelujah. Jesus is the King. Hallelujah. He breaks every chain. Every chain. Oh, I got to play that song. Let me see. Luann Lee is her name. L-U-A-N-N. Luann Lee. He breaks every chain. Oh, there's another one. I will not be moved in here by her. I'm going to put that one up too. I will not be moved, and then, because I don't remember that one. And he breaks every chain. You ready for that? Here we go.

0: There are those who say that life is an illusion, and that reality is simply a figment of the imagination.
1: Well, reality is not a figment of your imagination. If you are a believer in Jesus Christ, you've entered into a new life. Question is, how do you get it out into the open? Ephesians 1, Paul's writing his letter to the church at Ephesus, and he says, "Blessed is the God and Father of our Lord Jesus Christ, who's blessed us with every spiritual blessing in the heavenly places." Well, how do you get that out in the open? Well, it's faith, isn't it? I want to live carefree. I cast my cares on the Lord, and if He's got them, I don't got them. Means I'm carefree, doesn't it? Not stoicism, not denial, not being Spock. It's real joy. He has got my life in His hands. He destined us in love to be His sons through Jesus Christ. We have redemption through His blood, the forgiveness of our sins. You've been destined and appointed to live for the praise of His glory. Oh boy, I want to get there. Well, I am there. You are there if you belong to Jesus Christ. The thing is, how do we get it from inside out to the outside? It's faith. Faith says it's real, and then it takes what we are and it casts it over on the Lord and say, "Here, God, all that I am is yours now. And I'm just going to live in that freedom which you said I have." Says, "In Him, when you heard this word of truth, the gospel of salvation, and believed in Him, you were sealed

with the promised Holy Spirit, Ephesians 1:13. It's a guarantee of our inheritance. You see, it's not mind over matter. It's not positive thinking. It's not faking it till you make it. The same Spirit that raised Christ from the dead actually lives in you to do it. But the key is to really, really cast it over on Him so He does it. Otherwise, it's sort of buried down inside and inert and trying to get out. We want the river flowing out. What's Paul say? He says, for this reason, I do not cease to pray for you and give thanks for you. I'm praying that God the Father will give you a spirit of wisdom and revelation. That's Ephesians 1:17. You have your eyes of your heart enlightened. The lights go on, in other words, that you may know this hope which you've been called, the riches of the glorious inheritance that you have, the greatness of His power at work in you. Same power that accomplished the raising of Christ from the dead made Him sit in the heavenly places above every rule and authority, and He did it, He goes on to say, for us, the church. Here's the good news, folks. That's all at work in you. Oh, get into Jesus. Get deep into Him. Let it out. Leave off the things that the world is trying to draw you into. They won't satisfy you no matter how much you get. It's just a temporary thing. The reality is Jesus Christ. Now, we used to follow after all those things. Not anymore. Oh, it's God. It's Jesus. He'll make you a man or a woman full of peace and joy as you cast all your cares on Him. He cares for you.

0: Hi, I'm Marion Platt. Welcome to Heartbeat.
1: Each of us leave our fingerprints in this world. A record of who we were and what we did. The question is, are they going to be the kind of fingerprints that shine the light of God's love and grace? When someone felt alone, did we share comfort? When there was despair, did we inject hope? Where there was injustice, did we fight for fairness? The encouragement we offer, the hope we bring, and the comfort we give will leave an impression on a world in desperate need of God. What kind of fingerprints will you leave?
0: Heartbeat is brought to you by the Salvation Army.
2: Yeah. And it's Terry here this morning. Blessings to you guys. Oh, my goodness, man. I tell you, I struggle. Well, hang back up. I'll tell you the struggle in a minute. I just was working away posting a YouTube video of the message that you're hearing on the air today about Carney in the Concrete. And what it's about is all the different things that have basically God's providence. And Mark Carney, and you know, you might see him doing a lot of stuff, but he's not getting to do the things that he wants to do. And how God's providence, I got, I think, seven things that have just like, what? Impossible. How could this change? And yet God's hand is working the world, changing. Like, who would have thought a year ago you would see the deep state and the globalist thing all be collapsing? Or who would have thought in the wintertime that Iran would be, you know, their grip on the Middle East, or that, hey, get this, the cartel, the oil cartel in the Middle East that has controlled the price of oil since about 1972 or three would be over. It's over, folks. It's over. It's unbelievable. Now, I was just a teenager starting to drive when the price of fuel was so cheap. It had been cheap forever. I mean, it would be the equivalent about, let me see, 15 cents a liter. That's what I started driving. Like, you could literally, I had my great big boat of a car, like the Pontiac Parisienne I've got now that cost me $125 to fill up. I could fill it for $7 back then. I could fill my motorcycle for like a buck. And then they ditched the pegging the dollar to gold, and they created the petrodollar. And lo and behold, in the Middle East comes the alliance of all the Arab countries that produce oil to control the price of oil. What do they call that? Cartel? There's a name for it. What? It just escapes me right now. What's going on? But anyway, it's over. It's over. Trump just ended it. We're going to see if Carney'd get with it. Cheap energy come back. Certainly the United States is going to see cheap energy coming back so they can ramp up manufacturing, ramp up jobs. I mean, it's good news all over the place except in Canada and China, the only two countries in the world who are standing up against Trump. Even the European Union's making deals. Will Trump get a deal with Canada before the start of July? Or will Mark Carney really keep on trying to create his middle nation's resistance against the end of globalists? See, because he's a globalist and he made millions of dollars. I mean, he's got everybody all lined up to make millions of dollars. It's just not, it's over. It's over. The whole OPEC, Organization of Petroleum Exporting Countries, the OPEC cartel is done because Iran is done. It's, oh my goodness. Thank you, Jesus. What's going on here? So get ready. We should be seeing the price of

0: fuel dropping. Yeah, I think it's already gone down a couple cents. But, I mean, it should be going way down. It's already down to like $77 or $75 American dollars a for a barrel. Let me look at something. Oil price per barrel history. Let me look at this history. Ding ding ding ding ding ding. Oil prices. Wow, look at this. Every time they get a war, you see. If you can get a war going, then you can get the price of oil going sky high. So, March 2020, it was $20 a barrel. Huh. And then in the year 2000, it was $20 a barrel. All the way up until recent times, all through the 1970s, it was like $3 a barrel. And then it cartel comes in, OPEC comes in, it goes four times, and on the next couple of years, by 1980, it's $36. It went up 12 times. And no wonder all those countries are so rich. Then the peak we just had, well, it's not even saying it. What's going on here? Huh. Let's do, that's all. Okay, I'm going to do zoom in. Price of a barrel of oil went up to about $110, $120. It actually was there. 131 in May 2022, but we're down, heading down for 70. Now we're heading down, down, down. Price of oil's going down. Thank you, Jesus, and thank you, Donald Trump. And so, will we see it here, or will Mark Carney tax it to death? And will we ever get online? I don't know. Anyway, I got a lot to share with you about this, but I am just watching. Yeah, oh, here's my dilemma. I was going to tell you about this. I got so I am so sidetracked. My ADD or something. I was making tea, and then I got buried away in producing, getting this video up on what you're hearing today on my program, the talk I'm going to bring up at 12:15 or so, and I was posting it to Facebook. I forgot my tea. I put on tea out there in the lobby. And I went, oh, no, it's like been 20 minutes there. It's going to be steeped until it's bitter. I'm going to take the first taste right now while you're listening. Not bad. It survived. It lives. Woohoo. Anyway, I did all that. And then coming back here with what I was going to share with you online here, but I'm out of time. I should stop talking. Let me see. Oh, here's some. What if I stumble? It just popped up from DC Talk. I don't know what that is. It looks like it's a really old song. It's a filler song. It's in a category popped up in front of me here called fillers. I got about 20 categories of audio. And for some reason, I clicked on F-I-L. What if I stumble? Let's listen to DC Talk. Probably from years ago, I'm sure.
1: Of atheism in the world today. Christians who acknowledge Jesus with their lips and walk out the door and deny him by their lifestyle. That is what an unbelieving world simply finds unbelievable.

Oh, I need talking to you here, and I didn't turn my mic on. Oh, dear, one of those empty-headed things, I guess. Now, what's it going to do out there weather-wise? It was supposed to get windy, and I'm seeing the trees wiggle a little bit, and I was going to take my grandkids out in the boat this afternoon, and then it said, no, it's 20 knots, gusting to 30. And that makes one choppy, bumpy ride up there at the lake. So I go, nah, well, we'll have to leave it. Now, looks like the trees are settled down a bit. I don't know. What is the weather? Shall we have a look and see what the weather forecast is? I don't know if it's got wind on it there. Mainly sunny and 23 today, it says. Wind, yes. Gusting to 50. Yes, southwest. Southwest? Oh, that's different. Not northeast. What's it mean? I wonder what that means when it goes southwest. Now, that would just blow up right up the lake. Between Qualicum and Fanny Bay this morning, tonight continues with northwest wind up to 50, gusting to 70. So, yeah, it's just going to start getting windier here, probably because it's getting sunnier. And then we're going to have a high of 22 tomorrow, Thursday, 25, 23, 24, 23, 24. Kind of like the same thing all the rest of the week. But as this front comes in, it's supposed to get more windy today. So I canceled my little boat trip. Maybe we'll do it another day instead. Besides that, I got to wring the bugs out. You know, every year when you get the thing out, there's something, well, not often, but something doesn't work right. You got to check it, right? You don't want to be out there paddling your way home with three grandkids in the boat or something stupid like that. Maybe I just take the electric motor with me. Huh. Okay. Anyway, I did. I got a trolling motor there a couple of years ago and, you know, using it. I like that electric motor. But it ran the battery down pretty, you know, in half an hour, 40 minutes, we were down. And so I went to start my 70 horse back up and head for the dock and wrong. Won't start. I went, oh no. And, but I took the lid off and put the pull cord, wrapped it around and give it a yank and boom, she started right up. Praise God. I didn't have to crank it long. It just one pull and boom, she went. Otherwise we would have been there stuck on the shores of Kimball Lake. Yeah, away from everybody. Then you got to wave your arms madly and get some other boat to come over and rescue you. I've done that a couple of times too, man. Oh my goodness. Before there were cell phones or anything, but you know, I guess if you're not in trouble, it's just an inconvenience. I went out with Len Lindstrom one time fishing, and we were having a good time out here in the Strait fishing, and all of a sudden, the motor was overheating. And didn't it blow? It was an inboard outboard, and it had a little belt to I like the setup. What was it, a Volvo? Or I can't remember. But it had the belt driving the water pump. It was separate. And the belt broke. Like, what? The belt broke while we're out there in the chuck. So I had no water pump, couldn't run the motor. And we're drifting along and finally, you know, waving and anybody come by. And then somebody kindly tossed us a line and towed us back. And so my fishing trips with Len Lindstrom. Len is blessed when he goes fishing with other people and catches these big salmon and stuff. And when he comes with me, we don't do that well. So I haven't done it with him for the last few times. Oh, anyway, catch souls, I guess. Yeah. Thank you, Lord. Thank you, Lord. So today I am getting into, I am a mixed baggie. I was telling you about my conflict. I was starting to tell you about the conflicts and I got talking about tea and they got talking about posting video. And my conflict is I get so, I think, stirred up in the Holy Spirit about revelations around politics. I mean, my mind and heart and prayer life has been shifted for the last number of years to pray for the nation. And the insights and things I see and the revelations God brings me, I'm going, oh my goodness, nobody, like hardly a person ever talks about this stuff. You know, little old you guys out there, hardly anybody hears me either. I post videos online, don't get much take. Not much, you know, 30. I used to get, you'd post other stuff. I'd post about healing and get thousands of videos and all that. But post about what God is doing in the world and his hand that's come down on the nations
and how his sovereignty and providence is steering the new course that things are going in the world. And unless you're some famous prophet or something, nobody pays attention. So I keep asking God, why am I doing this, Lord? Like, why are you showing me these things? And the Lord keeps saying, you keep declaring it. You see, the prophet's prophecy is because then the purpose of God gets spoken out and it starts to activate what he says, right? The heavens are the Lord's, the earth he gave to the sons of men. And surely God does nothing but that he tells his servant the prophets. Okay. So before he does this stuff, he tells us. Anybody who wants to find out what God's up to can find it. If your heart's in it, you can find it. If you want to know what God's doing, you can find out about it. You start to sincerely look and dig in and start to pray and believe God and read your Bible and understand his ways and then listen to his prophets who are speaking. Now the world, the YouTube, the social media is full of so-called prophets. You know what? I pay attention to almost zero. Very rarely do I listen to anybody that calls himself a prophet. You know why? Most of it's garbage. It's just froth. There's so many people that might be prophetic, but they're not prophets. The prophet of the Lord is always going to lead people back to righteousness towards God. And that's one way you know right there. It'll resonate and fit with the heart of Jesus, the Holy Spirit. It'll be like, you know, it's God because it points to Jesus all the time and his glory and his sovereignty and his will be done on earth as it is in heaven. All those things are all there and you take it. So, yeah. And all I can tell you is what's happening in our world right now with the nations, with Trump, with Carney, all of it has a hand of God in it. You've got the leaders that are the willing who say, yes, Lord, and they try to walk along with God. And you got the ones that are impudent and arrogant who say things like, Canada's a secular nation. You know, more pluralistic. We don't have God in government. Who said that? I think Mark Carney said that. So how's it work? Well, God still loves them and he has to push them. You know, you can be a, and it goes for us personally, right?

You can be a pushin', you can be a person that listens to God and wants to follow him, and he'll speak to you and lead you and show you, and you follow him and walk with him, and you get the love and the blessing, goodness and grace of God coming down, and things happen in your life. Or you can be the person that doesn't do that, doesn't follow, doesn't listen, and God has to push you around until you'll wake up. So I'm praying, Lord, wake up our government. Wake them up. In Jesus' name, thank you, Lord. Salvation comes from the Lord. Wow. I was thinking about, you know, when Jesus walked on the earth, and we find out there was Jewish rulers, okay, so that's politicians, who secretly believed in Jesus, but for fear of the Sanhedrin and the Pharisees, didn't do it openly. Joseph of Arimathea was one of those guys. He's the guy that came and got Jesus' body down, and they had 70 pounds of spices, and they wrapped his body up and put it in the empty tomb, which was probably his, in the garden, that had been prepared for him. We have Nicodemus, the other leader that came to Jesus at night, and that's where Jesus said, you must be born again. How can a man be born again? Can he go back in his mother's womb? What do you mean? No, that which is born of flesh is flesh. That which is born of spirit is spirit, said Jesus. You must be born again of the Spirit of God. Anybody am I talking to right now, you haven't gone there yet. How do you get born again? I can't born again myself any more than I born myself in the first place. It happened to me. And that's exactly what happens to you. Only this time, you say, Lord, take me. I want to be yours. Save me. Forgive me. Come into my life. And you're born again by the Spirit of God. Oh, yeah. It's very amazing. And then the good news is all the different things that, and I was talking about this a lot last week, the things that sin does destructively were also paid for by Christ on the cross. That's why people get healed. Sin is the root cause of sickness and disease. That's why people get delivered from devils, because he comes to steal, kill, and destroy.

will get delivered from death, because Jesus paid for death. That's why blindness, it's on in so many people. The blind see. They're blinded and then they see. Jesus suffered that. The soldiers blinded him. They wrapped up his eyes so he couldn't see and started punching him out. So that we might see. So you might have mental illness or mental anguish of some kind, torment in your mind. Jesus took that crown of thorns for our mind. Be healed. And this is stuff you learn and you go, God, I take that for me. He suffered that for me. Free my mind, Lord. His heart was, the soldier pierced his side and out came water and blood, which means his heart had burst on the cross. His heart, your heartbreak, Jesus took on the cross. So you might not have to, you try to live with a broken heart. No, he heals the brokenhearted, Psalm 147, and binds up their wounds. That means like bandages up your wounds. He will do that for you if you call on him. Isn't that neat? Praise God. So all of life, right from the politics to your heart, listening to me today, it's all his. So, you know, walk with him, listen to him. Don't be stubborn that he has to push you around. I found a song from Jess Ray from way back. Let's play it. Headed for the Hills. Sounds like a pretty song. Kind of about nature, I think, too, if I remember right. Let's have a listen.

Now, I thought we'd go back a little bit. Here is a beautiful worship song from Darlene Schacht. Shout to the Lord. All the earth, let us sing. Good song, huh?

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0: 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I am Al Torres for Far East Broadcasting Canada, helping to bring Christ to the world by radio for over 70 years now. 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
2: 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This broadcast led him to the Lord, which brings him great joy, but he is troubled because his wife does not know Jesus. Finally, he decided to record the programs and mail them to her whenever he arrives in a port city. 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
2: Yeah, it's Terry with you. And blessings this morning in Jesus' name. Quarter to 11, the toodle-dee thing. Yeah, quarter to 11 here. And I hadn't even checked. I wonder who might be listening in online here. I just noticed my streaming was off, but not the website one, but the one of the other ones that I do. It's kind of cool to see what countries have been listening to Spirit FM online. And it's pretty... man, oh man, I cannot get over this. This is amazing. In the last, since the 14th, when was the 14th? Sunday to today, 2 days. 169 listeners from the United States. Man, America is just picking right up here. Oh, I see why the bounce rate's collapsing down to 55%. Bounce is when people try to click in and listen and they can't get on. Or it quits within a minute or something. Man, 2 days, 79 listening hours from the U.S., 116 from Canada, 34 listeners in Canada, but 169 in the U.S. in the last 2 days. That's great. And I don't know who's out there right now listening on our other feeds. Like, we got some from Icecast feeds and ones that get over to, you know, they get here, there, and everywhere. They get out there somehow. I do it on my radio stream is one of the things. But, you know, what happens is the bots, the AI bots, they go probing around and trying to find radio stations. So put them out there. Hungary's been listening in. Germany, Kazakhstan, India, Hong Kong, Ghana. And that's who's been listening last since Sunday. All right. Praise God. Praise God. And right now, a bunch of folks listening in. I wonder where you guys are right now. Anyway, yeah, that's just, well, it's the usual suspects all over. Folks here on the island listening in, good morning. Over in Vancouver area listening in, Boardman, Oregon. Folks listening in, you guys are always on down there. Never found out who you are. Have you ever messaged me or anything? You can send me a message at news, like news and weather, at spiritfm.ca. CA for Canada, and I'm getting beeps for something. I don't know what it is. Some message coming through. Folks listening in here right now in west of Wichita, Kansas, and up there in Omaha, Nebraska. Hey, bless God. It's been good to have you guys add in here as listeners. In Columbus, Ohio, you know, I'm getting a lot more American people listening in, and maybe it's because of my commentaries on Trump. You guys like pray for Trump. I pray for Donald Trump. I'm a Canadian. I pray for Donald Trump. Why? Because I see the hand of God on him. I saw it back in 2015 and 16. And then I start paying attention to politics. I wasn't paying much attention to politics. It kind of was, you know, we do our church thing and the world runs separately and you might pray for the nation or something. But then a friend of mine says in 2015,

Hey, did you hear that Donald Trump's going to run to be president of the United States? And I said, what? Who's that? Is that that guy with that TV show, you know? You're fired! What, that guy? Yeah, that's him. They say he's going to be Cyrus. See, the prophecy had already started. And sure enough, when he gets elected, he's President 45, and Isaiah 45 is about Cyrus. The parallels keep running. And they actually, because he moves the embassy to Jerusalem, they start minting coins in Israel of Trump on one side and Cyrus on the other, and big banners in the street calling Trump a Cyrus. Seriously. I've seen them. Well, I wasn't there. I mean, I've seen the pictures of it. So, you know, pay attention, Terry. My hand is moving in this world, and things are changing in massive ways. And then, of course, I've been following it and praying for it, and all through COVID, I saw all the fake news stuff. I've been, you know, I started reporting about the biolabs in the Ukraine, which is now making big news. I started reporting that in the first couple of months after Russia attacked Ukraine. And then I picked up on a fellow called Bioclandestine, and he was picking up on the whole biolab thing and that Russia was attacking all over. It didn't make sense. They weren't doing concise attacks. They were going all over Ukraine. But what he saw was they're going where the biolabs were, because the biolabs were genetically engineering and upgrading viruses from animals to attack people with the DNA pattern of the Slavic Russian population. Yeah. And about the same time here in Canada, our Winnipeg biolab has two scientists who are Chinese who are smuggling Ebola in and out of China on regular commercial airlines, of all things. When the investigation starts in our parliament, the parliament orders the production of the documents, and Trudeau and the Liberals refuse to produce the documents. Four times they ordered the documents to be produced. They refused. The Speaker of the House ordered them to be produced, and they sue the Speaker of the House and shut down Parliament. It's coming out now. So that's why I pay attention, folks, and I've been telling you years in advance about the news that's coming up. Here's my prediction. After the midterm elections in the United States, major figures in America and elsewhere will begin being arrested for treason. You watch. I'm speaking not so much as a prophet because I haven't had a revelation of it, but putting two and two together as I'm watching, going, oh yeah, oh yeah, oh yeah. And it will go into lots of other countries. So there you go, you folks in America listening to me right now in Columbus, Ohio, and Boardman, Oregon, and Kansas City, here we come. I'd love to visit there, out west of Washington, D.C. That's so interesting. People in Toronto listening in, once again, regular listeners there. And it's interesting, now I'm getting more listeners in the U.S. than Canada. Isn't that strange? Of course, you got 10 times many people. And then overseas, my Moscow listeners disappeared a month ago, and so did my Helsinki listeners. Huh. But I got folks still in Germany listening in there, and sometimes Switzerland, sometimes Italy, that I have them, sometimes Netherlands, but not on right now, sometimes in South America. Oh, Australia. Somebody in Australia is listening to me today. I had to zoom the map out. Hey, blessings to you guys. Wonder what time it is there. Is it early morning in Australia? And you're in, where? Sydney. Out, well, the map's never correct. Mount Druitt, St. Mary's, St. Clair, Doonside, Blacktown, something out there. I don't know, west of Sydney. Oh, praise God, man, that is great. Okay, I'm so glad to have you there listening from Australia. Keith, please tune in again. Okay, like what time is it? I got to look this up. What time, clack, clack, is it in Sydney, Australia, right now? Ooh, question mark. Local time in Sydney, Australia is 3:54 a.m. You're listening in the middle of the night. Bless you.
Boy, I tell you, that is just amazing. Thank you for tuning in the middle of the night. How's that work? You must have a night job. Night watchman sitting there listening to the, with your phone or something. Okay, so bless you in Jesus' name. Hey, we got another song. I think we'll get it in here. And then be coming back with the God Shop. Stop. To God Spot? God, what? Terry Cobble. Here's You Shine from Brian Dirksen coming next. I like this song on Spirit FM. Brian Dirksen, by the way, doesn't live too far away from us here in British Columbia, down there in the Lower Mainland. Of course, he wrote so many songs that are used around the world for worship.

Hey, Bible readers, I'm Tara Lee Cobble, and I'm your host for The God Shot on 88.7 Spirit FM. He makes me lie down in green pastures. He leads me beside still waters. Psalm 23, verse 2. In Bethlehem, where David grew up and worked as a shepherd, there aren't many green pastures. It's mostly hilly landscapes and desert wastelands. But God is the shepherd who leads his sheep to the place of rest and food. And isn't it interesting that God has to make us lie down? Our hearts strive and our minds spin with anxiety, but God calls us to rest, and he leads us beside still waters, not a raging river that will sweep us away. When we're surrounded by rocky cliffs and desert wastelands, God offers us rest, nourishment, and refreshment. He's your good shepherd. He's where the joy is. To hear The God Shot again or to share it with friends, go to spiritfm.ca and click the God Shot link.

just saying, you know, like Canada is pluralistic. Canada is you know, we don't have any idea of God in our nation and all of that silly nonsense. Even though you walk by about 25 scriptures engraved on stone and brass and stained glass windows in the parliament buildings. Oh, we're a secular nation, he says. Anyway, more about that kind of stuff in my show that I have coming up at noon. It's crazy. I posted that video or audio you're going to hear to YouTube. And you can go to the Total Change channel and see it there. Praise the Lord, oh my soul. Oh, why get into this kind of stuff? Then why not be just a nice little churchy show on Spirit FM? Because God is at work in the world. It's not just work in our private lives. Our culture's lie from Satan is that our faith is private. No, it's not. It wasn't private anywhere in the Bible. I was reading my devotions today about Nehemiah and how he was appointed as a man of God by the king to go and rebuild Jerusalem. He was made the governor. What? God using a pagan king to appoint a man of God to be governor in Judah to rebuild Jerusalem? And then he had economic competition from Tobiah and Sanballat over there in Samaria, trying to stop him, oppose him, threaten him. Oh, yeah. It's all over. It's all over the Bible. Why wouldn't it be all over Canada? It is. And they want to frame it all the time as if Canada is secular and you can have your faith privately. No, it's not. Every person has a sense of what they are and what life is and what the spiritual realm is and how they relate to God or not to God or just don't even think about God. God's hand is working in everything. And when you pray, I have seen it so many times. I prayed for governments and situations in governments so many times over the years and see God change things. God do miracles. God overturned wickedness in government. I saw that in Antigua. I didn't know why God was sending me there. And then when I got there, I found out. Went into a night of prayer for an hour or two. Just, boom. Whole thing changed in Antigua. It was weird. It was amazing. God does stuff. God is the Lord. And God's at work right now. And what can I say? What can I say? All the stuff that's going on is watch what happens. Trump at the G7. G7, they're going to try to rise up. Carney will probably have some big fat speech there about this. They're going to, you know, we're going to stand as the middle powers and blah, blah, blah, blah, blah. And Trump will just go, no, here's the way it's going to be. Nations will be independent and sovereign once again. Nations will be able to supply their own needs once again. You know, it's like, shouldn't every home and family and dad be able to provide for his family and home and have enough? Why are we in a country where people start to think everybody can lay around and just draw a check from the government and do nothing? Huh? What is that? Well, do you think the country should be the same way? We just coast along, borrow all the money we need, let's coast along and buy all the products. Corporations have all left and gone off to China.

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There we go. That's Jeremy Camp, and you're listening to Spirit FM. I'm Terry here in the morning. Anna's not in with us for the next couple of weeks. You know, she slows right down and spends time with the family in the summer and all that. That's great. So I might just play reruns in the afternoon. Maybe at 2 o'clock's a good time. 2 to 3, because that's sort of, well, it's picking up the kids from school time, but that won't count after this week. I might play the Lighthouse Project for you guys again. Let you enjoy it. There's like 25 shows in the bin, so why not, right? You could just do it. What else is up? Oh, got news at noon and everything. And then I prepared a show, which you can actually listen to on Podbean or YouTube Total Change channel, Terry Somerville. I could listen to it again. But what I'm talking about is what's going on. Like Mark Carney came out and he says, Canada's a secular nation. We were founded on secularism and pluralism. And like, what? Come on. Got 25 scriptures engraved on stone and brass and stained glass windows in Parliament. Right. But anyway, the war of the globalists, which he's sort of crowning himself as king. You know, he's it. He's the spokesperson. He wants to be ruler of the earth through the middle powers banding together to stand up to what God is doing, setting nations free and breaking us loose from this Babylonian system. And over in Ireland, he as much had admitted, it's a battle. It's a war that's on. It's an economic war, a social war. That's why they want to take control of the social media. So you don't know, you don't hear, and Canadians right now are in the dark. It won't last for long. They're getting sick and tired of being sick and tired of what their economy's doing. Well, they'll watch their friends and neighbors down the United States prosper like crazy, and it's happening. You know, I'm talking to somebody who's been down there and going, oh, my goodness, things are taking off. Their economy's going up, and we're in a recession. And Canadians are going to start to ask questions, right? So all of this is up, but I've got some interesting pointers. 7 things I talk about God's providence that is basically cornered Mark Carney. He can't do the things that he wants to do any longer as king of the globalists. And he's stuck in the concrete. God overruled his plans over and over and over, and he's going to keep on doing it too. Whew. Wow. Anyway, talking about that coming up. God is so good. I keep coming back to this theme. I don't know why I have to explain it to Christians. If you read your Bible, you'll understand. The Lord is God of the earth. And the Bible is like just loaded with politics and government. And they want to say, faith has no place in the marketplace. You keep it inside the walls of your church until we can come and destroy your church. No, faith has no place in politics, they want to say. We're a secular nation. No, we're not. God keep our land glorious and free. Where'd that come from? All right, you get the idea. Oh, bless the Lord. All you children of the Lord who stand by night in the house of the Lord, lift up your hands in the holy place. Bless the Lord and bless the Lord.

Half of your day is spent at work. Often work can be enjoyable. Sometimes we just put up with it. But other times, and we've all been there, it can really weigh us down and stress us out. But you have a choice about your work, your job. You can have a better attitude with just the push of a button. When you listen here, we bring you programming that will make a difference in your workday. We know you work hard, so we work hard too, to give you what you need to set your mind on things above. 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

0: The war with Iran now has a peace deal. Hopefully it will hold. But the Straits of Hormuz are open and the traffic for oil is going through. It no longer has the Iranian government imposing $1 million a ship tariffs as it goes through the strait. And the everlasting squeeze because of the wars that seem to go on and on in the Middle East is coming to an end. And what's happening is the price of crude oil is going down rapidly. We're down to below $77 a barrel at the moment. It was up over 110 there a month ago. So we should be seeing some relief at the pumps, hopefully, unless the Canadian government is squeezing things with their taxes and so on. This is quite an interesting story because the way Trump ended this was when they struck Iran militarily last week. They took out all of their communication sites and the nodes and hubs of their networking. So basically, it rendered every place where missiles were, any arms were stored, everybody was blind. They couldn't see what's coming or going or communicate with each other. It just shut down the entire military in Iran. And nobody saw that one coming. Pretty amazing. Moving back here on Hilchey Road, there's a speed limit down to 30 kilometers an hour for the rest of the year here as they're beginning to do some work there. Between Fern Drive and Penfield, the change was requested as a speed zone for the rest of the school year. So keep an eye out for you'd watch there. They're also going to be altering Hilchey Road in the next few months. The World Cup is coming to Vancouver, and military authorities have imposed a flying restriction on the airspace over Vancouver's inner-city BC Place Stadium for the next six FIFA World Cup games. Now, it's 3 hours before it starts and then 3 hours after it ends, and it's so that there would be safety and security from anything that might be happening in the air. Wow. Airlines said they only received notifications on Monday, and it was a complete surprise to them. And here we go. This is something that's probably quite necessary. Could be a big disruption for certain airlines that fly tourists into that area. For those of you that have electric vehicles over out there, EV charging cables are being stolen, warns Richmond RCMP. And that could happen here. I mean, they're just an easy target, aren't they? Come in, whip off with those things, and they're very expensive to buy, and they're easy to be resold. So you might want to secure those charging cables somehow. Also, let's go on here with a notice about as temperatures rise, so do scams. Have a listen.
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1: I'm Ruth Kramer with Mission Network News. At least 30 women in Western Afghanistan were arrested by the Taliban last week for allegedly violating hijab dress code. But in a rare show of protest, dozens of people in the city of Herat took to the streets on the women's behalf. Local sources say the Taliban shot at the demonstrators, killing at least two and wounding others. Floyd Robel with the Voice of the Martyrs Canada.
2: The Taliban has a pretty strict and severe hand in punishment. So it just tells you that if there's such an unrest that people are willing to take the risk and rise up, that there is certainly a deep resentment and unrest within the population.
1: Rebel says Afghan believers are sharing Christ through personal relationships with others. Pray for them to be hidden from Taliban surveillance. Pray for gospel advance and discipleship for the Afghan church. And years into Russia's invasion, many children in Ukraine still carry the weight of war. Nighttime doesn't mean cozy beds, but rather sleeping in hallways or basements to the sound of drones and bombs. Eric Mock with Slava Gospel Association says that's why summer Bible camps put on by their Ukrainian church partners end up being what he calls islands of peace. But it's not just a temporary escape.
3: These camps, then, more than just being islands of peace, are the islands of peace that passes all understanding. For these kids hear a message of hope. They encounter people who show them grace and love and patience and joy. And they encounter something different than the world has provided them.
1: Pray for Ukrainian children attending summer camps to know peace in Christ. 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I'm Ruth Kramer.
4: Okay, in the everlasting, shaver-changing weather department here. Oh, my goodness. It's supposed to be a nice, hot week, that is for sure. So let's have a little peek at the temperature here. What it's saying here for Tuesday, 23 in sun and cloud, Wednesday, 22, Thursday, suddenly shoots up again, 26, 27, Friday, 23, Saturday, 25, Sunday. All nice and clear every night, but 13 degrees. Okay, that's where we're at here. And moving on to commentary in just a little bit, so stick around.

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1: Okay, time for commentary now, and just a little piece I saw on X here, and it's talking about Bill C-34 coming before the House of Commons. Now, you know, all these bills are coming in, and people are welcoming these safety guidelines to keep students and social media, you know, from social media and all this kind of stuff, but mixed in there is the other bills and how they all fit together to bring in a dictatorship, basically, in Canada. I see communist-style repression and control of speech coming into the nation as these things get underway. They separately look innocent enough, but let's hear what this commentator has to say. You can see what you think.
2: This social media ban is not a one-off policy. This is the missing piece for the implementation of Bill C-9, C-22, and C-8. Bill C-9 defines what you can and cannot say online and in the real world. Plus, it defines the penalties related to hate crimes. Bill C-22 forces electronic service providers to save your personal data for up to 1 year. Bill C-8 gives power to the government to cut off anyone they see as a threat from the internet. And what do you think is needed to connect Bill C-9, C-22, and C-8 together? A digital ID. How is that digital ID created? Through social media bans. So let's put it into perspective. Let's say that someone reports you for saying something that is considered to be hateful under Bill C-9. The government can search for your name, find all the social media accounts that are attached to it, provide it to them through a social media ban. Then they can use Bill C-22 to look at your last year of content to see if you indeed are guilty of a hate crime. Then, in order to prevent you from speaking about what is happening to you, your court case, they use the power of Bill C-8 to cut you off the internet. All of these bills are interconnected, yet no one is speaking about it. This is exactly what the government wants, and they will sell you the idea that this is to protect your children. Combine all these bills together with the new AI for All program that was just announced by the Liberal Party, and they will have everything that they need to turn this country, the country that I love, into a surveillance and censorship state. And the reality is that most Canadians will welcome it. This social media policy.
1: Oh, wow. Anyway, yeah, you just keep watching this stuff. How is it going to end up? I don't know. I know already that various media companies like Apple and others pushed back and said, no, we won't implement it. And it could be that because we are so closely tied with the United States, that is such a good thing. Time to put your elbows down and say to our, big brutish brother next door, come and help us.

Well, get ready, folks. It's Terry here, going to talk to you about God's sovereignty, what's going on in the nations right now, and some of the alarming things Mark Carney's up to. Stick around. Well, it's just crazy what's up. I'll tell you, as I'm watching the things that are going on in the nations, I'm at rejoicing, and at the same time, I am deep prayer for Canada, because God has a purpose for our nation. God wants to awaken and revive us. We have healing in our wings, and we were founded under Christ. Do you believe it? Now, Mark Carney just came out a couple weeks ago, and he said that Canada is a secular nation, that we are pluralistic. It wasn't even brown, but we were founded as a pluralist nation of all things. What's he doing? Why is he trying to say stuff like that? Well, of course, what he wants to do is distance us from what we see going on in the United States, where they're dedicating their country back to God. But the Lord says, I have other plans and purposes. Mark Carney speaking on his own, not for Canadians or for God. Oh, yeah. Do you know while the members of Parliament head on into Parliament, there are 25 scriptures in that building, engraved in stone, or in brass plaques, or on stained glass windows, declaring God's grace, goodness, and love for his people and for nations. Oh, yeah. How can you ignore that and say it's secular? Only you can't ignore it. You just have to try to press a different agenda. It's inconvenient that Canada would be under Christ. But what would happen if Canadians once again dedicated our lives and our institutions and our government back to God? Blessed is the nation whose God is the Lord. That's what the Bible says. And, you know, I'm thinking about Canada Day coming in and everything else. Well, listen, we take our stand for this nation right now. And I want to tell you what Carney and the Liberals are up to and some of these bills that they've got before Parliament are alarming in their degree of dictatorship and curtailing speech. Oh, all the protect the children, of course, but then it's all the other stuff that rides along with it that is completely alarming. Why would they want to do that? Well, because then if you can control the speech, you can control the opposition. It's very clear what happens, you know. Anyway, don't be worried. God has a higher purpose. He is up to what's going on here. It's amazing how the Lord is changing things in our time. Now, last year, 2025, in January, I had an incredible vision, revelation. I can't even call it a vision. It was like I was caught up into it. It's more than a vision. I was just laying there in the first couple week, I guess, in January, laying on my couch watching Johnny English, you know, what's his name? Rowan Atkinson, like Mr. Bean being 007. I'm watching this, you know, goofy comedy. And all of a sudden, over top of me, the heavens open up. And I'm swallowed up into watching this thing. And God has issued his orders from his throne. And every angel is coming into activity. The powers, the principalities, the rulers, authorities, dominions of heaven that operate over the earth and the institutions and people of the earth and the governments. They're being ordered to change. God is saying, now, this old thing is coming down. This old wicked globalist system is coming down. His communist system is coming down, and what's coming up instead is a new thing. And I could see this massive activity taking place all around me, and I went, it's on. And 2 days later, Donald Trump's inaugurated as president. What a difference from Joe Biden. When Joe Biden was inaugurated as president, they dedicated the country to the Hindu god Brahma. And the consort of Brahma, one of them was a Kamala. Can you believe it? I mean, the parallels are ridiculous. Now we've got Donald Trump, and they're instituting, they've dedicated the God to Christ. And no wonder Mark Carney's standing up and saying, Canada is a secular nation. He said that at talking at one of the synagogues, you know, against, they don't want to have hate and everything else. But the answer to hate is, we're all going to live comfortably with each other. Well, listen, you can't do that. You know, you can't have cultures
live pluralistically. It doesn't work. Why? Some cultures, like Christians, say love your neighbors and even love your enemies. And some cultures say eat them. Do you get it? It doesn't work. It doesn't work. But anyway, into that milieu comes the globalist system. And that's what Mark Carney's a champion of. I mean, he's the elite of the elites, the globalist of the globalists, the banker of the bankers. He's been a champion of this whole thing. And his system is all coming apart at the seams. And when he was made prime minister, I had a vision of him up to his ankles in concrete. By the fall, it'd come up to his waist in concrete. By this spring, it'd come to his neck in concrete. And he is not going where he wants to go. Because God has said the system that he was running comes down. It comes down. Globalism's coming down. Now, globalism is kind of like, centered in London. And it's the old colonial thing where you use everlasting wars to keep nations destable and begin to loot their wealth. And the way it's been run in the West here, like I remember back when I came to Campbell River, we had a sawmill, we had a paper mill. And then the free trade thing comes in here. That's globalism. And the free trade shuts down our pulp and paper mill, our sawmill, because, hey, you're not going to saw your own logs, are you? No, you've got to send those logs across the Pacific Ocean to be sawed into lumber over there. It used to be we would cut the Elk Falls Gimban. I remember that. I did a video on that. And cut it for special markets. Oh, no more. You don't get to keep your job. And we lost, 200 or 300 jobs here because of that. Globalist. And that's the way it was. You ship all the manufacturing out and just use our money to buy the products. Meanwhile, the corporations and the countries connect in with China and other places to get slave labor. And eventually, we're just printing the money. We don't have our wealth anymore. We're living on debt. The countries print money, and the banking system, the central banks, print the money out. It gets into circulation. It gets into the hands of the elite. They invested in the commodities market. Commodities market speculates on the price in the future of what oil, say, is going to be, for example. And then you're rigging up a war so the price will shoot up and you can profit from it. I mean, this is all the corruption. It's like crazy. And climate change was the big one for Mark Carney. If you could get countries and corporations lined up so that the countries would adjust their laws to fit corporations and then pump in billions of dollars in investment into green projects. Whoa, we could all just save the planet and at the same time make a lot of money. Right? Well, it's not illegal, but it's unethical, I guess. I don't know. Anyway, that system is going down. It's collapsing. It's collapsing right now. Why? What was that? What is God doing in heaven that I saw was the start of that system? This 2025 was the year when everything was being set up, and then 2026, this year, is the year it's collapsing. And boy, is it collapsing. There's so much stuff has gone down. World Economic Forum's gone down. Davos has gone down. NATO's gone down. We now got the Council of Board of Peace Trump set up. The whole Middle East has gone down. We're no longer having Islam just destroy everything. What we're having is the nation. See, Middle East is Arab nations. The Islam came in later and took them over. But they're going, we don't want everlasting war. We want our people to prosper. We want to have our own wealth. We don't want to be manipulated by these outside nations all the time. And that's what's going on. It's not to anybody's profit to be driven forward. And then you see, you got globalists like Barack Obama and Hillary Clinton, who are the ones that arranged for the weapons of mass destruction to find their way up into the Middle East from Africa and Libya and all these places, and they fund ISIS. Why? Destabilize everything. Keep the money train flowing in. Well, listen, all the nations are nothing before the Lord. God rules over the nations, Psalm 47:8. God's seated on his holy throne. Romans 13:1, 2, there's no authority except from God. I am God and there is no other. And wow, divine authority. He has the rulers and authority in their positions created by him. God's reigns ultimately over it all, and he holds them accountable.
It's pretty incredible. Now, I just want to end this last half of this message by saying, what do I see going on with Mark Carney? And it's interesting. I said I saw him, you know, up to his ankles in concrete, then up to his waist in concrete, then up to his neck in concrete by this year, and now he's muzzled and having to say things he never wanted to say, like North American sovereignty and security and work with the United States. He didn't want that, and he's being forced into it. What happened? Number one, his net zero plan, his climate change plan for corporations and countries to all align together under net zero, all collapsed just before he was elected. And it's not coming back. Climate change is over. It's done. The United Nations even came out a few weeks ago, and they just came out and said, it's over. Our alarmism is over. Why would they all do that? Why would they all of a sudden all be coming out and saying it's over? Well, one reason is because AI data centers can never have enough power from solar and wind. It was just done. And everybody wants these AI data centers, right? It's done. So the whole net zero thing, that's what Carney's trying to cobble together nations to keep the net zero running. It's done. And they're going to do it for a while. But number two, the globalist cartel is going down. Well, sovereign nations rise up. We're not going to be a globalist system anymore. That's why for years, liberals and Trudeau and them said we don't have a Canadian identity. Stuff like nonsense like that. And why they'd want to tear down our history. Because you don't have an identity. Your identity is part of this globalist system. That's over. That's over. And, oh my goodness, the globalist system was tied into Iran. The global dollars rig and jig the oil prices and make it. It's over. It's coming down right now. Number three, all of these deals that Mark Carney's trying to create with the middle power, so to speak, trade deals that he's gone running around the world making trade deals with Canada. What they're saying is, we find out from Japan now, he's basically saying, come and invest in Canada. But they're investing because they would have access through Canada into the American market. In other words, if we get a trade deal with the U.S. from Canada and can manufacture Toyotas and Hondas, then they can get access into the American market from here. But guess what? Japan just came out and said, if you don't get access to the American market, we're not coming to Canada. Like this middle nations trade deal is not working. Carney is suddenly finding out he is stuck having to get a deal with America. And guess what? Donald Trump has said, we don't need Canada. No, they don't. Now, the next point is, number four is, we've got North American security. Donald Trump and America are dealing with places where China has infiltrated and taken over. They dealt with Panama and how the Chinese had tried to take over the Panama Canal. They've dealt with Venezuela. They're dealing with Cuba. And on it goes, where the communist nations will no longer control the Western Hemisphere. And there's other countries in the thing right now. Guess which one is the biggest threat to America? Like if you were China and you wanted to infiltrate U.S. and damage them, what would you do? The biggest one you'd go after would be Canada. We are number one on the Chinese infiltration. I had a dream years ago, and I was praying about what's going on. In the dream, I had a dream that China had invaded Canada. And I didn't know a thing about this. And then I said, Lord, show me what's going on. What do you mean in this dream? And then I encountered Sam Cooper and his writings from the Lower Mainland. And he's the one that had documented and exposed the Chinese election interference here in Canada. And boy, has he ever bring it out. No, I can see in the free trade deals, Donald Trump saying to the Canadian negotiators, you deal with the Chinese influence in Canada, or we have no deal. Now, he might not say it publicly, but I bet behind closed doors will say it. And Carney's going to be over a barrel because, you know, he's got all his creditors and stuff going on with China. And yet, here's Donald Trump making the deal with China, right? And Russia, and India, and Japan. They don't need us. Wow. It's crazy. What's going on here? Let me give you the next one. I can't believe it. I don't have time to explain every one of these nuances out. I'm trying my best here. Then you have number five, the issues around Ukraine and
bioweapons, and money laundering. I've told you from the beginning of the Ukraine war, when that war broke out, I began to tell you what's really going on with it. Of course, everybody thought I was nuts then. I had Christians come back at me, and I said, no, this is the way it is. They were going after bioweapons in Ukraine. America had used U.S. aid and phony assistance to set up biolabs in the Ukraine to create gain of function. That means you crank up a natural virus in an animal so it jumps to a human and can kill people, and then you could, with DNA, program it to only kill certain kinds of people, like Russians. Putin said he was also dealing with the Nazis, and the Maidan Uprising in 2014, Barack Obama arranged for the CIA to overthrow the Ukraine government, the biggest, most corrupt nation in the world, money laundering like crazy. You tell me why governments everywhere are pouring money into Ukraine, and who's handling it at the other end, and how much gets kicked back? Well, guess what? It's all coming out right now. It's in the news in America right now. They have the receipts on the money that was supposedly aid money and constantly going hundreds of millions of dollars to Ukraine was laundered and kicked back into Democrats and others in the United States. You better believe they got the receipts on the kickbacks for other countries, maybe even Canada. Canada is up against it. Now, when the war started and in comes Russia, they start targeting all these places where these labs were. 47 biolabs. Now it's all out in the open, but boy, it was sure being covered up then. Biolabs that could have created COVID-19. Gain-of-function biolabs. Remember back when our Winnipeg biolab that does gain-of-functions was exposed and the Chinese were smuggling Ebola on the airlines flights, like commercial flights, to China? And four times Parliament orders disclosure of the documents to their committee so they can see what's really going on. And Trudeau says no. The Speaker orders them to expose it. Trudeau sues the Speaker. They finally shut down the House of Commons so that our biolab would not be exposed. I'm telling you, the secret things, the closet full of skeletons is just about to spill all the bones. And it's happening now. And the money laundering is the big one there. Ooh, whew, look out. I predict, listen to my prediction right now, that after the midterms elections are done in the United States, you will start to see arrests in the United States for treason, and the evidence trail will implicate other governments and officials from other countries around the world, and you better believe this is going to shake stuff really huge. Number seven, and here's another one that's cornering things right now, the uranium in Iran. Now, Trump's just got a peace deal with Iran and is going to sign it. Boy, what an incredible bombing last week. He sent bombs again. Remember, Iran had saved, they're going to deal, and then no deal, deal, no deal. Felt like you're watching a video game or a game show. Then he sent the bombers in. They did a couple-day campaign. Guess what they did? They took out the main communication hubs. Iran's military is totally blind. All of their networking, all of their command centers. He didn't go after all the missiles. He just went after all the coordination, all the communication. They're blind. They can't see. They can't hear. They can't talk to each other. They're done. 17 sites. That's all it took. They took them all out. And then he, in part of the deal, they have to get the uranium. Why? What's so critical about getting uranium? Not only is it fuel for a nuclear weapon, but they can trace uranium back to where it came from. My guess? It was mined in Canada. Because back at that time, I reported here in the station what had happened. The Canadian uranium went into American hands as it had been mined, because that's where they were using it. And Barack Obama and Hillary Clinton, in a secret illegal deal, funneled it over to Russia, two-thirds of the uranium supply of the United States. What kind of treasonous act is that? And Russia probably gave it or sold it to Iran. Can you imagine this?
the nuclear weapons plan of Iran traces it back through treason, traces itself right back to Canada. What's coming down the pipe? I don't know. But boy, the pieces all line up. And finally, number 8 from Art Carney is when you start poking your finger in God's eye concerning the purpose of the nation and say, no, we are founded as a secular country. God had nothing to do with it. Look out. God pays attention to that one. And I think we're going to see some suddenlies come in. Let's pray. Suddenly, the Lord rises up from his seat. Suddenly, the Lord acts and he says, I'm done with this. Suddenly, he says, I ordered the powers and principalities and rules and spirits over nations to change things. Move in Canada now. Father, we declare, we agree with you. Lord, we've been in sin as a nation. We've acted

reigns over the nations. Psalm 47:8. He's seated on his holy throne. Man, look out. Shaken is coming down.

There's Franklin McKay, Canadian Music on Spirit FM. Terry with you here. Turning into a beautiful day. That's going to be a bit windy, though. I was actually planning to go out to the lake with my boat, and they said it could gust to 30 and even up to 50 tonight. So I thought, nope, that'll be choppy and jumpy, and I can't imagine the kids in there in the trial run of my boat for the season. But anyway, we'll do it another day. So, yeah, I'm just here with you. Anna is away for the next couple of weeks, and I've got the front door flung open on the station here. It's not quite hot enough for the air conditioning, but probably will be later on. Got Dan and Tam Lal going to rerun a lighthouse project at 3 o'clock there. Maybe we'll catch some of the kids still in the families picking up at home on the way home. I don't know. We'll see. Anyway, we're moving.

0: The generation that grew up from Woodstock to MTV is getting older. They were known for being wild and rebellious, but it appears as they get older, they're taking the Bible more seriously. In a survey, this age group was asked, "Do you believe the Bible contains everything a person needs to live a meaningful life?" 75% of those 47 and older said yes, compared to 61% of those between 18 and 27. The more that people experience life, the more they realize the importance of the Bible.
1: Rain, and it's Terry here this afternoon, just about, quarter after one, something like that. I'm surprised I'm here this late, but that's okay. And guess what? Good day. It was supposed to get windy this afternoon, so I canceled my boat trip out on the lake, but it doesn't look like it's as windy as they were saying. They're saying going to gust to 50. I guess it's coming. We'll see. Anyway, copying some songs onto a memory stick so I can play it in my car. Wouldn't that be nice? Moving on here, Nothing But the Blood. I got my show at 4 coming up, and going to replay the Lighthouse Project with Dan and Tam at 3 because Anna's not in. Okay, Nothing But the Blood. Praise and worship from Hillsong.

Hallelujah. God, you reign in the majesty of your power. You're worthy of all praise. And Lord, we celebrate your presence. God, we thank you for this season of worship. God, we enlarge you in our vision right now. Greater than our problems, greater than our fears, greater than our insecurities, God, greater than our

0: There are those who say that life is an illusion, and that reality is simply a figment of the imagination.
1: Well, reality is not a figment of your imagination. If you are a believer in Jesus Christ, you've entered into a new life. Question is, how do you get it out into the open? Ephesians 1, Paul's writing his letter to the church at Ephesus, and he says, "Blessed is the God and Father of our Lord Jesus Christ, who's blessed us with every spiritual blessing in the heavenly places." Well, how do you get that out in the open? Well, it's faith, isn't it? I want to live carefree. I cast my cares on the Lord, and if He's got them, I don't got them. Means I'm carefree, doesn't it? Not stoicism, not denial, not being Spock. It's real joy. He has got my life in His hands. He destined us in love to be His sons through Jesus Christ. We have redemption through His blood, the forgiveness of our sins. You've been destined and appointed to live for the praise of His glory. Oh boy, I want to get there. Well, I am there. You are there if you belong to Jesus Christ. The thing is, how do we get it from inside out to the outside? It's faith. Faith says it's real, and then it takes what we are and it casts it over on the Lord and say, "Here, God, all that I am is yours now. And I'm just going to live in that freedom which you said I have." Says, "In Him, when you heard this word of truth, the gospel of salvation, and believed in Him, you were sealed with the promised Holy Spirit." Ephesians 1:13. It's a guarantee of our inheritance. You see, it's not mind over matter. It's not positive thinking. It's not faking it till you make it. The same Spirit that raised Christ from the dead actually lives in you to do it. But the key is to really, really cast it over on Him so He does it. Otherwise, it's sort of buried down inside and inert and trying to get out. We want the river flowing out. And what's Paul say? He says, "For this reason, I do not cease to pray for you and give thanks for you. I'm praying that God the Father will give you a spirit of wisdom and revelation." That's Ephesians 1:17. "You have your eyes of your heart enlightened." The lights go on, in other words, "that you may know this hope which you've been called, the riches of the glorious inheritance that you have, the greatness of His power at work in you." Same power that accomplished the raising of Christ from the dead, made Him sit in the heavenly places above every rule and authority, and He did it, he goes on to say, for us, the church. Here's the good news, folks. That's all at work in you. Oh, get into Jesus. Get deep into Him. Let it out. Leave off the things that the world is trying to draw you into. They won't satisfy you no matter how much you get. It's just a temporary thing. The reality is Jesus Christ. Now, we used to follow after all those things. Not anymore. Oh, it's God. It's Jesus. He'll make you a man or a woman full of peace and joy as you cast all your cares on Him. He cares for you.
2: If I had the pleasure of bringing out Christ, this is just how I would do it. It ain't got to be the way you do it. You might not think it's just right, but this is how I would do it. Ladies and gentlemen, it is my honor to introduce a man who needs no introduction. introduction. His credits are too long to list. He has done the impossible time after time. He hailed out of a manger in Bethlehem, Jerusalem, by way of heaven. His mother is still headlining in the Catholic Church today. His daddy is the author of a book that has been on the bestseller list since the beginning of time. He holds the record for the world's greatest fish fry. He fed 5,000 hungry souls

was afraid. He can walk on water, turn water into wine. No special effects, no camera tricks. He has a headshot on every church fan across the country. Even before the kings of comedy, he was hailed the king of all kings, ruler of the universe, Alpha and Omega, beginning and the end, the bright and the morning star. Some say he's the Rose of Sharon, and some say he's the Prince of Peace. Get up on your feet, put your hands together, and show your love for the second coming of the one and only.

CEO has literally spoken out against this bill. Why? Because the only countries on earth that have anything like this is North Korea and Russia. They ultimately want to spy on all Canadians and obtain unencrypted access to all your messages and all your information. That is the whole concept of encryption, that no one can decrypt that data. They want backdoor access to all this. They want to know exactly where you've been. They want these providers to retain that data. They want all that metadata retained. And this is exactly what the EU voted against. The US government has literally spoken up against this bill. And the government is planning on shutting down all hearings related to this. They want no further debates. They don't want to debate the conservatives on this. The liberals do not want any discussions whatsoever on amendments to this bill. And they just put a motion on the order paper that will limit discussions today to 30 minutes. And it then canceled all further debate and all further discussions after that. They are trying to ram this bill through. And as Michael wrote, the substance of the amendments will remain secret and will not even be disclosed to the public. Everything that he cited and talked about is related to this notice paper that the Liberal Party filed. Governments that hide what they're doing know exactly what they are doing. And here's the craziest part. They introduced something called Bill C-36, which strips the privacy commissioner and their role in private sector privacy regulation. So that means that the privacy regulator was gutted on Monday. The surveillance bill is looking to be rammed through on the Tuesday, and the amendments hidden from Canadians on the Wednesday. This is not democratic. This is literally communism. Tyrannical and insane.

0: today, we're taking you across the country, one song, one story at a time. 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What a friend we have in Jesus. It's more than the music. You'll hear the stories behind the songs, on stage moments that didn't go as planned.
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Yesterday, today, and forever, Canadian Paul Rivard, and the date is June 16th. I just thought I better look on my Rolodex of faith here. Oh my goodness, I haven't used this for a few days. What's it say? There must be a scripture. The joy of the Lord is your strength, Nehemiah 8:10. Well, that is cool. Nehemiah 8:10. There's another thoroughly political book of the Bible. Most of them are in the Old Testament. Wow. And he's trying, you know, they're encouraging the rebuilding of the walls of Jerusalem and saying, it's the joy of the Lord that's your strength. Now, you're building your life in Christ. You're building your home in Christ. Got to build our business in Christ and all that we do. Walk with the Lord. The joy of the Lord is your strength. That's why I laugh so much on the radio station here. And even when there's bad news, I start, laugh. Because if you can get God's perspective, you sit on the throne with Christ, you get God's perspective. It says, even when the enemy rises up, he laughs in derision. Ha! You think you're going to pull this off, you puny mortal? God says, who do you think you are? I am the Lord. You're just a man. And the Lord raises up the kings. The Lord brings down the kings. The Lord directs the affairs of nations. He doesn't run them. But he puts them in a box and shakes them up and dumps them out where he wants. Yeah. So, and we're jars of clay. Isn't that what it says? If I'm a jar of clay, we have this treasure in the earthen vessel to show that the transcendent power belongs to God, not to us. If I'm a jar of clay, what is a nation? It is a warehouse full of jars of clay. And what is a leader? Jar of clay. Bible says about leaders, they're the drops in nations, like drops in a bucket. Dust on the scales, they're gone. God is the Lord, unforgettable. You, wowie.

0: Hi, I'm Marion Platt. Welcome to Heartbeat.
1: It seems that life always has a way of taking us to a place where we need a new beginning. In the Bible, Abram found himself in that same place when his nephew Lot chose the best land in the area, leaving Abram with the least desirable land. I love what the Lord said to him afterwards. Look up from where you are. That phrase really moves me. Look up. Maybe you want to break a bad habit or relive a lost dream. Maybe you want to take charge of your finances or start your own business. Whatever it is, God could be telling you at this moment to get up and go forward with your dream. There, from where you are, is the start of a new beginning.
0: Heartbeat is brought to you by the Salvation Army.
2: There are those who say that life is an illusion, and that reality is simply a figment of the imagination.
3: Well, reality is not a figment of your imagination. If you are a believer in Jesus Christ, you've entered into a new life. Question is, how do you get it out into the open? Ephesians 1, Paul's writing his letter to the church at Ephesus, and he says, "Blessed is the God and Father of our Lord Jesus Christ, who's blessed us with every spiritual blessing in the heavenly places." Well, how do you get that out in the open? Well, it's faith, isn't it? I want to live carefree. I cast my cares on the Lord, and if He's got them, I don't got them. Means I'm carefree, doesn't it? Not stoicism, not denial, not being Spock. It's real joy. He has got my life in His hands. He destined us in love to be His sons through Jesus Christ. We have redemption through His blood, the forgiveness of our sins. You've been destined and appointed to live for the praise of His glory. Oh boy, I want to get there. Well, I am there. You are there if you belong to Jesus Christ. The thing is, how do we get it from inside out to the outside? It's faith. Faith says it's real, and then it takes what we are and it casts it over on the Lord and say, "Here, God, all that I am is yours now. And I'm just going to live in that freedom which you said I have." It says, "In Him, when you heard this word of truth, the gospel of salvation, and believed in Him, you were sealed with the promised Holy Spirit." Ephesians 1:13. It's a guarantee of our inheritance. You see, it's not mind over matter. It's not positive thinking. Not faking it till you make it. The same Spirit that raised Christ from the dead actually lives in you to do it. But the key is to really, really cast it over on Him so He does it. Otherwise, it's sort of buried down inside and inert and trying to get out. We want the river flowing out. What's Paul say? He

says, for this reason, I do not cease to pray for you and give thanks for you. I'm praying that God the Father will give you a spirit of wisdom and revelation. That's Ephesians 1:17. You have your eyes of your heart enlightened. The lights go on, in other words, that you may know this hope which you've been called, the riches of the glorious inheritance that you have, the greatness of his power at work in you. Same power that accomplished the raising of Christ from the dead and made him sit in heavenly places above every rule and authority, and he did it, he goes on to say, for us, the church. Here's the good news, folks. That's all at work in you. Oh, get into Jesus. Get deep into him. Let it out. Leave off the things that the world is trying to draw you into. They won't satisfy you no matter how much you get. It's just a temporary thing. The reality is Jesus Christ. Now, we used to follow after all those things. Not anymore. Oh, it's God. It's Jesus. He'll make you a man or a woman full of peace and joy as you cast all your cares on him. He cares for you.

0: יברכך אדוני וישמרך. יאר אדוני פניו אליך ויחונקה. יישא אדוני פניו אליך וישם לך שלום.
1: The Lord bless you and keep you. The Lord make his face shine upon you and be gracious to you. The Lord lift up his countenance upon you and give you peace.
2: 78-year-old Frane Selick of Croatia is known as the luckiest man in the world. In 1962, he was on a train that derailed and plunged into a river. He escaped with minor injuries. The following year, he was on a plane with the door blew off in midair. He was sucked out of the plane and landed on a haystack. In 1996, he was on a bus that crashed and plunged into a river. Throughout the years, he survived a car being engulfed in flames twice, being hit by a bus while crossing the street, and driving his car off a 300-foot cliff. Oh, and a few years ago, he won $1 million. Well, if we all had his kind of luck, we'd have nothing to worry about. So because we can't all be as lucky as Frane Selick, it's best to know that God is there with everything in his hands. Even when bad events happen, things we don't understand, we can know that a caring God is not surprised and he does understand. Go beyond counting on this thing called luck and instead put your faith in God's word, the Bible. It's something you can really count on, because unless you're Frane Selick, the luckiest man in the world, you just can't count on luck.
3: A message from Biblica at Biblica.com.
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Our launch event here at Transfer Beach is on June 27th. 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

0: 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I'm Dan.
1: And I'm Tam. We are so glad that you're with us. Whether you're being the light or looking for a little light, this hour will fill you with encouragement and hope.
0: My wife and I were born and raised right here on Vancouver Island, and we're glad you've come along for the ride.
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0: Yeah, it's so true. 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

0: That was Who You Are to Me with Chris Tomlin teaming up with Lady A. They wrote it from a real friendship and honest faith, and you can hear that in every line.
1: Yeah, you know what? You can't go wrong with playing some Chris Tomlin songs, maybe one of the most widely sung Christian artists around the world. Coming up next is a Chris August tune called 70 times 7. It's based on the scripture Matthew chapter 18. Where the Apostle Peter is asking Jesus, how often should I forgive someone who sins against me? 7 times? But Jesus said, no, not 7 times, but 70 times 7. 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

0: That was For King and Country with Joy. Such a great reminder that joy isn't just a feeling, it's a choice we make even on the tough days.
1: Man, they sure put on a great live show. I've seen them a couple times, and so much action and amazing drumming, and they sure are a fan favorite up here in our neck of the woods. Well, coming up next is We Are Messengers. This song is called Wholehearted. You're listening to Dan and Tam on the Lighthouse Project.

0: That was Fresh IE with A Bird in a Tree, a powerful Canadian voice reminding us to look up, breathe, and find hope in the simple things that God places around us.
1: Yes, certainly a fan favorite, Fresh IE, personal friend of mine. He's done concerts all over British Columbia, and he's got some amazing music videos as well. You want to check him out on YouTube and on his website. Coming up next is an artist from the Pacific Northwest. I believe he's out of Washington State. This is Owl City, a little bit of EDM, and you're listening to Dan and Tam on the Lighthouse Project. This is the song Galaxies.

That was Josh Wilson with Revolutionary. Josh is a Texas-born songwriter known for his guitar looping and honest, hopeful lyrics. This song definitely calls you to lead with kindness. And now, 2 minutes with Tam. As a Christian music teacher, a mom, and a wife, I'm reminded every day that life can feel full, and sometimes beautifully full, and sometimes overwhelming. And in the middle of it all, God keeps calling us to slow down and look to Him. There are days when everything runs smoothly, and days when it feels like nothing goes as planned. But no matter what the day looks like, I find the same truth meeting me again and again. I need Jesus. Not just in the big moments, but in the small, ordinary ones too. Psalm 73 says, God is the strength of my heart and my portion forever. I love that because it reminds me that my strength isn't found in how well I manage my life or how smoothly my day goes. My strength is found in Him, every day, in every season. And that's true for you too, whether you're driving, working, caring for kids, or simply trying to find a quiet moment. God is right there with you. You don't have to be perfect. You don't have to have everything figured out. You just need to turn your heart toward the one who already knows exactly what you need. Remember that Psalm 73 says, God is the strength of my heart and my portion forever. May you feel His peace and His presence today. This has been 2 Minutes with Tam. Up next is Famous For by Torrin Wells, a powerful song reminding us that God is famous for doing the impossible.

0: Well, that sure was a knee slapper. Those are local boys, a Canadian band, Boneless, from the Lower Mainland. And I remember hearing them down in Cowichan River Bible Camp. That song was Why Don't You Dance?
1: Next up is Deb Dibley with the Living Waters Collective. And she'll be doing Christ, He is King. She is also a friend of mine from the Lower Mainland, and we've done some worship events on the island. She's a talented musician, guitarist, and singer.

Here's How Many Kings by the band titled Down Here, a powerful song reminding us of the humble birth of Jesus and the incredible love he brought into the world.

Here's Lauren Daigle with Still Rolling Stones. Lauren is known for her soulful voice and heartfelt worship songs like You Say and Trust in You. And she has become one of the most powerful voices in contemporary Christian music. This song is a reminder of God's redeeming power and hope. 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

Okay, well, that brings us to the end of our show. 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Some of you might remember us from Island Awaken. We were here over the summer in Campbell River, right down in the Foreshore Park. We were amazed to see what God was doing here at Robert Osler Park. And for those of you who listened elsewhere on the island and beyond online, I would encourage you to follow us and send in requests, prayer requests, song requests. We'd love to hear from you. Also, a special shout out to Pastor Terry and the staff at the station. They've been doing an amazing job, and we're excited to join you in 2026 to see what God does here on Vancouver Island and beyond. Okay, we like to end the show with two-time Grammy nominee, We the Kingdom. This is God So Loved on Spirit FM.

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3: 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Gonna go down to the station, getting on the train. Conductor Jesus, gonna take us to the destination of life.

train. Hell yeah. Well, guess what, you guys? We're on the train of life. Unless you haven't got on board yet. Hey, trust the conductor, man. What an illustration, man. I remember being on various trains in my life, but some of the most exciting, wild experiences were over in India. You've never been on a train until you've done an Indian train. I'm telling you, boy. And, you know, you get people hanging out. We got in the air-conditioned cars, but I remember we arrived in Chennai or Madras, India, and you just kind of, who's going to help? Where's the conductor? And our friends we never met before show up and greet us there as we step out of the airport. It's hot. It's humid. It's smelly. It's crazy. It's busy. And there they are, looking at the pictures and saying, oh, there's our people. Head off to a hotel for the night. Down to the train station for the all-day-long ride to Chennai, to Tenali, whole different state. What a trip, man. And we got air-conditioned cars, but we'd wander on the train a little bit. And, you know, the cars with the benches and the regular people who can travel pretty cheap. And, you know, they got the kids and the dogs and the chickens and everything in there. Woo! I don't remember chickens. But there were cages and boxes. But anyway, and then you walk up to the food car, and oh my gosh, it's just great what's going on there. God is super duper, and along comes the guys in the train selling the food, you know. Coffee, coffee, coffee, coffee, coffee, coffee, coffee, coffee, coffee, coffee, coffee, coffee. That's the word coffee. Their coffee was great. Biryani, biryani, biryani. I can't say it fast enough. Biryani is sort of a chicken thing. That was great. And I wasn't afraid to eat it because it's just made fresh. And get to Tenali. Trust your conductor, whoever's leading you through life. And in our case, we've got the Holy Spirit.

So have you decided to get on the train of life yet? And you're on his train? Are you letting Jesus be the conductor of life? I think I must have a song about that somewhere. What's the name of that song now? I'll think of it. Anyway, oh boy, have I got a show for you guys. I put together a talk for the show yesterday. It's planned to play today. And what I'm talking about is God's sovereignty and how he has overruled Mark Carney's plans. Carney's sort of stuck in concrete. Now, right now, he's trying to be the king of the globalist countries that are left. The middle powers, he says, the rules-based order is over. In other words, America and Trump won't comply with the globalists anymore. And he's just wrecking everything, man. We can't run the Middle East anymore. We can't jack the oil prices anymore. We can't suck the life out of countries and print the money forever and get all the goods produced over in China with slave labor. We can't do any of that. You know, like, oh, whole works is coming down. The whole climate change thing's collapsing, and no more billions and trillions of dollars going into that to who knows where. Not only that, the truth about the Ukraine is finally coming out. I've been telling you this since the Ukraine war started. But now it's coming out big time from the U.S. government about the biolabs, 47 biolabs in Ukraine, jigging up DNA, altered bioweapons, upgraded viruses from animals that can infect and kill humans, being programmed for the Slavic people, Russians, you know, stuff. No wonder Putin, see, that's why Putin attacked the Ukraine, because what they were doing. And I told you all about this. Everybody's sort of up in arms believing all the junk about Russia. But no, no, no, no. Man, they were breathing down their neck. NATO moved in there where they were, they had agreed. NATO and Americans broke their treaties and pushed their nuclear weapons right up to Russia's border. No wonder they were upset. And Ukraine was the foot in the door to come in and overthrow Russia. That's why they're still trying to fight the war in the Ukraine. Not only that, Ukraine is the biggest source of money laundered money. Where do you think these billions of dollars from Canada go anyway? Well, the money laundering thing is coming out from the Americans as well. Money laundering, bioweapons, the whole deal, it's coming out, man. And it's going to implicate international leaders when it's over. But hang under your hats, because those arrests won't happen till after the midterm election. When Trump's got that secure, then they'll move forward. And you watch the arrests of major political leaders in the U.S. and elsewhere will start to happen for treason. It's coming, guaranteed. Now, what's this got to do with God? God's behind it. God's the everything in it. And I'm looking at the book of Nehemiah, which I'll get to in a minute. And Nehemiah is right there. God's using him in the center of a political thing. So we're going to talk a bit about that. I think it's fascinating. I think it's amazing. I think it's applicable. Our faith is not stuck in the four walls of our church, folks. Break out of it. In the name of Jesus, I rebuke this delusion off of every Christian listening to me. If you are deluded to think faith stays private, stop it in Jesus' name. God is an awesome God. He's the King of the kings, the Lord of the lords, the ruler of nations, and he wants to be the ruler of nations here as well. You watch. Let's move on to the song, and I'll be back.

Well, I kind of like that break. Do you? I didn't expect to have that little song there. That's all I got of it. And anyway, yeah, life's like a mountain railroad. Wow. Okay. I've been reading in my devotionals in the book of Nehemiah. And, you know, I just keep coming around to this theme again. I get excited. My faith gets excited by seeing what God does outside the box. We're stuck in this box called church, and this we want the faith to come out and you know, our family and our home and everything else. But I've been looking for years and years, and I'm watching and going, I read my Bible and I'm going, oh my goodness, this is God working in nations. This is God working in leaders. This is God working in politicians. This is God working providentially and sovereignly in economics and wars and you name it. God's the engineer, man. He's got the hand on the throttle. So here's the book of Nehemiah, which is basically what's happened after 70 years of captivity of Jews in Babylon. And according to the prophets, Cyrus, king of Persia, which is Iran, by the way, you guys, do you understand the parallels going on? Iran is Persia. Cyrus is Trump. This is the parallels that are being announced. Like, they published banners and print and minted coins in Israel with Trump on one side and Cyrus on the other. And Isaiah 45 is the prediction, and President 45 is Trump. Like, come on. You start to go, duh, do you think God's doing something? Duh, do you think he's trying to get our attention and wake us up? Yes. So the next step is Cyrus announces that the people of God can go back, rebuild their altar, have their holy things back that were taken from them, and they rebuild their altar in Jerusalem, and their temple gets rebuilt, and then the walls are down. Now they need to construct integrity and create a culture and a nation that is protected from enemies from the outside. No more. The walls keep out the enemies, the animals, the devils. The figure fits. You and your family need walls around your life that are God's walls, right? He keeps the enemy out. You stand strong. And you're in the Lord. You know, that's what it is. So Nehemiah, get this. Here's this man of God, and he's in captivity, so he's a cupbearer to the king. He tastes the wine to make sure it's not poisoned before it's served to the king. And he's sad because of the state of Jerusalem. He's asking in Nehemiah 1, how are the survivors doing there? Those that escaped exile, what's happening? And he hears all the walls are broken down, the gates are destroyed. And I sat down and wept and mourned and confessed and prayed before the Lord our God. Oh God, he prays and he begins to confess the sins of Israel and why they were in captivity. My forefathers, my father's house have acted very corruptly against thee, not keeping your commandment, and we are in this state today. But you said you would gather the people back, which you've chosen, and you would return them to their land. And so, Lord, let your ear be attentive to my prayer. Be strong. He didn't know what would happen. Lord, give success to your servant. And so he goes into Artaxerxes, the king, to serve wine, and he'd not been sad in his presence, but the king says, you're sad. What's wrong? In other words, he's afraid. You know, man, you don't do this around this king. And the king says, what's wrong? And he starts to tell him, and the king says, well, all right, I'll appoint you to go back to rebuild the walls. I will make you governor. You can go and rebuild the walls. Go back. And so Nehemiah, that's the story of the book of Nehemiah. He goes back as the governor over Jerusalem and Judah. The man of God, the politics of God, God's sovereign arrangements, God's sovereign alignments to rebuild the walls in integrity. We have a prophetic parallel going on right now. I'm telling you right now, this is the time when the church gets transitioned. We, as the people of God, begin to rebuild the integrity of the fullness of the body of Christ, which is the temple. We are the temple. We have the fullness integrity of ministry. Apostles! Boy, you've talked about apostles for a long time, but do you remember in captivity, the only ministry in Babylon that ever took place was prophets.
Maybe teachers, I suppose. But no apostles. There's no kings. Kings of Israel didn't exist. They were, you know, kept as captives. There was no priesthood. There was no temple to minister at. There was no altar. All the stuff was returned to them in the sovereignty of God. We're in such a moment now where God's saying, I want to return to my people, to my church, the things that were stolen, and bring you back to a place of changing nations to serve Christ. We're watching it unfold in our neighbors to the south. It's a battle. There's a battle going on right now. Carney's championing the king of the other side. There's a battle. But here we have the tearing down of wickedness. There's a reformation going on in the U.S. Wicked laws are being taken down. Wicked people are being prosecuted. And righteousness is being established once again. It's a slow process. There's fights going on, but it's actually happening. What do I mean by that? They've rescued over 100,000 children that were brought in illegally across the borders, flown by the Biden government throughout the United States, and used as slave labor and sex slaves. Now they've rescued over 100,000 children, and in one move, they just arrested 10,000 of their handlers for prosecution in the United States. It's actually 11,000 something, some number. Yes, the bureaucrats and the regulations, the junk like we have in Canada. I remember up on Willis Road there, man, they couldn't even put a culvert in the ditch because the regulations would say, this is a fish-bearing stream, you know, like just stupid stuff bureaucrats dream up. All those kind of laws are being taken down in the United States. One of Trump's actions was, for every new law that comes in, you got to get rid of 10, I think it was. Oh, boy. So, listen, reformation. God's plan, God's agenda. God's agenda for the nations is that the nations would be revived and returned to him. The nations are his inheritance. We're in the middle of this program right now that God initiated. And listen, man, I predict and prophesy to you, Canada is going to come back to the Lord. We will fulfill our commission from God as a nation. Before I die, it's going to happen. The Lord's promised me I'll be partaking in it. So it's very close, guys. That's the way God planned it. Let's play this old song. I'll be back. This is Lou Gramm Band from way back doing this song, which was Billy Preston, I believe, originally.

yeah, Lou Gramm Band there. That's the way God planned it. God's sovereign ways at work in the world. I think that was a Billy Preston song from way back. Great guy. Played the Hammond organ. I love the Hammond organ. Sovereignty. God's sovereignty. The Lord wants you to understand Jesus Christ is King of the earth. Now, Mark Carney might be crowned as King of the globalists at this point. He certainly come out in Ireland and basically said there is a war, not with bombs and guns, but he's at war with Trump and the nations of the earth that want to be independent and sovereign. Tells you where we're at with Canada. Tells you what's up with Canada. This is what's going on. I've got a message coming up in a few minutes about how Carney is in concrete. God's providence is at work. He can't do what he wants to do. Oh, boy. Lots of stuff. But anyway, you listen up. And that's on, I put it on the YouTube channel, by the way. You can listen to it again if you want. Total change on YouTube. Christ is Lord. He's not just Lord of your hearts. He's Lord of all the earth right now. He's Lord of the nations right now. He does what he wants right now. Doesn't mean he runs everything. He created the positions of prime minister and president and all those. And he lets people, puts people, takes them in, takes them out. He's commissioned to do what he would like them to do. Some presidents acknowledge Jesus Christ. Some presidents pray for their country, like Donald Trump just prayed 2 Chronicles 7:14 and dedicated the nation to Christ down in the United States. Some presidents and prime ministers come out like Mark Carney just did and says, we are a secular nation. Canada is secular. Canada is plural. Canada was not founded on any one religious or Christian principles. Canada is founded as a secular nation. Oh, bully. That is just as fake as you can get. He walks by 25 scriptures engraved in stone and in brass and on stained glass windows in the parliament buildings every time he goes in. So what am I saying here? Jesus is the Lord. He's dealing with this stuff because his program is to bring Canada into an awakening and a revival. You might say, how is that possible? Well, I'm reading the book of Nehemiah and I'm asking myself, how is it ever possible for a captive wine taster of a king to become the governor of Judah and Jerusalem? He prays, he seeks God, he's heartbroken because of the news of the captives in Israel and that the walls are all falling down there. Oh, it's kind of like me. I've been heartbroken at the state of the church. And the king sees he's sad and asks him about it, and he tells him because of the state of Jerusalem and the walls, and the king says, I'll make you governor. You go back and rebuild them. It's what? What? God's up to stuff, man. Worldwide changes are taking place right now. This is the most exciting time I can imagine. I want to be able to preach to crowds and see them turn to Christ. But right now, the blindness is on the minds of people all over our country. I am talking stuff in this radio station that could blow the grid out of people if I only had an audience. And I got a little handful of you, so I'm going to say this is prophetic.

devil in hell is hearing the things I say about this nation. I'm telling you, they can't stand what I'm saying. And every angel in heaven is going, yes, call us in. Yes, you come, angels. Be active in this country. Tear down the institutions of evil, like MAID. What? They're offering MAID now for people that got a tick? Bite? And the cost, what's that, Lyme disease? What? That was in the news just recently. Like, this is wicked. This is Satan devouring our nation. And we say, no, you don't, devil. You get your hands off my country in the name of Jesus. Every step you take, you fall and stumble on your face. And the steps of the righteous be assigned by the Lord, and they stand fast and firm. In Jesus' name. Well, listen to this. Ephesians chapter 1 talks about Jesus. It says, when he was raised from the dead, and God made him sit at the right hand in heavenly places, far above all rule and authority, and all power and dominion, and above every name that is named, not only in this age, but the one to come, he's put all things under his feet and made him head of all things for the church, which is his body, the fullness of him who fills all in all. And he's made us to sit, rise up, and sit with him in heavenly places. So not only is Christ above all things, all authorities, all names, all powers, that's not just spiritual beings. Those names are all political positions. That's what the proper names are there, political positions. Kingdoms, rules, authorities, powers, dominions are political positions. Christ is above Mark Carney. Christ is above Chrystia Freeland, whatever she's doing in Ukraine. Christ is above Donald Trump. Christ is above

focus. Christ is above David Eby. Christ is Lord. And above all the demons and angels that exist and are running around doing stuff, Jesus Christ is Lord over this nation of Canada. And I say in the name of Jesus, church, Christians listening to me, we are seated with him until every enemy is made a footstool for his feet, which is our feet too. How about that? You ready? Do you want to walk in this? I'm walking in it. I'll get there like last night, man. I'm praying. The government. Walk around the living room. You devil. In the name of Jesus, get your stinking hands off my nation. This Canada was dedicated to Christ. You know, you see, while Mark Carney is saying Canada is secular, I think these, you know, the old devil stirs him up to say that stuff. He maybe believes it, I guess. Because all the secular teaching out there, he probably believes it. Well, we sit here in a nation that was dedicated to Jesus Christ. Psalm 72, they're meeting in Charlottetown, and they come up with the motto for Canada. He, God, Jesus, shall have dominion from sea to sea and from the rivers to the end of the earth. Same quote as Zechariah 9, the prophet, who adds to it, because of the blood of the covenant. Because of the blood of the covenant in Jesus Christ, he has dominion from sea to sea, from the river to the ends of the earth. That is Canada. I declare it over you, Canada, from this little old radio station out here whose signal cannot go more than about 80 kilometers or 50 kilometers. Doesn't matter. Goes on the internet across the world. Just somebody listening in Australia today. And I say over you, Canada, in the name of Jesus. Jesus Christ is Lord of this nation. How dare you, devil, keep on asserting yourself in our government? And I say, bind your effect up. Get off in Jesus' name. You fall apart. Your agenda just unravel and unwind and come to pieces in every level of government in our nation. The devil's agenda unwind because you are under our feet, because we sit with Christ in heavenly places. Stop it. And we say the godly agenda through godly men and women come into our governments in the name of Jesus starting now. It is over, globalists. It's over, dark powers. It's over, denizens of hell. It's over. You're

the nations right now and some of the alarming things Mark Carney's up to. Stick around. Well, it's just crazy what's up. I'll tell you, as I'm watching the things that are going on in the nations, I'm at rejoicing, and at the same time, I am deep prayer for Canada, because God has a purpose for our nation. God wants to awaken and revive us. We have healing in our wings, and we were founded under Christ. Do you believe it? Now, Mark Carney just came out a couple weeks ago, and he said that Canada is a secular nation, that we are pluralistic, it wasn't even brown, but we were founded as a pluralist nation of all things. What's he doing? Why is he trying to say stuff like that? Well, of course, what he wants to do is distance us from what we see going on in the United States, where they're dedicating their country back to God. But the Lord says, I have other plans and purposes. Mark Carney speaking on his own, not for Canadians or for God. Oh, yeah. Do you know while the members of Parliament head on into Parliament, there are 25 scriptures in that building, engraved in stone or in brass plaques or on stained glass windows, declaring God's grace, goodness, and love for his people and for nations. Oh, yeah. How can you ignore that and say it's secular? Only you can't ignore it. You just have to try to press a different agenda. It's inconvenient that Canada would be under Christ. But what would happen if Canadians once again dedicated our lives and our institutions and our government back to God? Blessed is the nation whose God is the Lord. That's what the Bible says. And, you know, I'm thinking about Canada Day coming in and everything else. Well, listen, we take our stand for this nation right now. And I want to tell you what Carney and the Liberals are up to and some of these bills that they've got before Parliament are alarming in their degree of dictatorship and curtailing speech. Oh, all the protect the children, of course, but then also all the other stuff that rides along with it that is completely alarming. Why would they want to do that? Well, because then if you can control the speech, you can control the opposition. It's very clear what happens, you know. Anyway, don't be worried. God has a higher purpose. He is up to what's going on here. It's amazing how the Lord is changing things in our time. Now, last year, 2025, in January, I had an incredible vision, revelation. I can't even call it a vision. It was like I was caught up into it. It's more than a vision. I was just laying there in the first couple of week, I guess, in January, laying on my couch watching Johnny English, you know, what's his name? Rowan Atkinson, like Mr. Bean being 007. I'm watching this, you know, goofy comedy. And all of a sudden, over top of me, the heavens open up. And I'm swallowed up into watching this thing, and God has issued his orders from his throne, and every angel is coming into activity, the powers, the principalities, the rulers, authorities, dominions of heaven that operate over the earth and the institutions and people of the earth and the governments, they're being ordered to change. God is saying, now, this old thing is coming down. This old wicked globalist system is coming down. This communist system is coming down, and what's coming up instead is a new thing. And I could see this massive activity taking place all around me, and I went, it's on. And 2 days later, Donald Trump's inaugurated as president. What a difference from Joe Biden. When Joe Biden was inaugurated as president, they dedicated the country to the Hindu god Brahma. And the consort of Brahma, one of them was a Kamala. Can you believe it? I mean, the parallels are ridiculous. Now we've got Donald Trump, and they're instituting, they've dedicated the God to Christ. And no wonder Mark Carney's standing up and saying, Canada is a secular nation. He said that at talking at one of the synagogues, you know, against, they don't want to have hate and everything else. But the answer to hate is, we're all going to live comfortably with each other. Well, listen, you can't do that. You know, you can't have cultures live pluralistically. It doesn't work. Why? Some cultures, like
Christians.

say love your neighbors and even love your enemies. In some cultures, say eat them. Do you get it? It doesn't work. It doesn't work. But anyway, into that milieu comes the globalist system. And that's what Mark Carney's a champion of. I mean, he's the elite of the elites, the globalist of the globalists, the banker of the bankers. He's been a champion of this whole thing. And his system is all coming apart at the seams. And when he was made prime minister, I had a vision of him up to his ankles in concrete. By the fall, it'd come up to his waist in concrete. By this spring, it'd come to his neck in concrete. And he is not going where he wants to go. Because God has said the system that he was running comes down. It comes down. Globalism's coming down. Now, globalism is kind of like, centered in London. And it's the old colonial thing where you use everlasting wars to keep nations destable and begin to loot their wealth. And the way it's been run in the West here, like I remember back when I came to Campbell River, we had a sawmill, we had a paper mill. And then the free trade thing comes in here. That's globalism. And the free trade shuts down our pulp and paper mill, our sawmill, because, hey, you're not going to saw your own logs, are you? No, you've got to send those logs across the Pacific Ocean to be sawed into lumber over there. It used to be we would cut special, the Elk Falls Gimban. I remember that. I did a video on that and cut it for special markets. Oh, no more. You don't get to keep your job. And we lost, 200 or 300 jobs here because of that globalist. And that's the way it was. You ship all the manufacturing out and just use our money to buy the products. Meanwhile, the corporations and the countries connect in with China and other places to get slave labor. And eventually, we're just printing the money. We don't have our wealth anymore. We're living on debt. The countries print money, and the banking system, the central banks, print the money out. It gets into circulation. It gets into the hands of the elite. They invest it in the commodities market. The commodities market speculates on the price in the future of what oil, say, is going to be, for example. And then you're rigging up a war so the price will shoot up and you can profit from it. I mean, this is all the corruption. It's like crazy. And climate change was the big one for Mark Carney. If you could get countries and corporations lined up so that the countries would adjust their laws to fit corporations and then pump in billions of dollars in investment into green projects, whoa, we could all just save the planet and at the same time make a lot of money. Right? Well, it's not illegal, but it's unethical, I guess. I don't know. Anyway, that system is going down. It's collapsing. It's collapsing right now. Why? What was that? What is God doing in heaven that I saw was the start of that system? This 2025 was the year when everything was being set up, and then 2026, this year, is the year it's collapsing. And boy, is it collapsing. There's so much stuff has gone down. World Economic Forum's gone down. Davos has gone down. NATO's gone down. We now got the Council of Board of Peace Trump set up. The whole Middle East has gone down. We're no longer having Islam just destroy everything. What we're having is the nation. See, Middle East is Arab nations. The Islam came in later and took them over. But they're going, we don't want everlasting war. We want our people to prosper. We want to have our own wealth. We don't want to be manipulated by these outside nations all the time. And that's what's going on. It's not to anybody's profit to be driven forward. And then, you see, you got globalists like Barack Obama and Hillary Clinton, who are the ones that arranged for the weapons of mass destruction to find their way up into the Middle East from Africa and Libya and all these places, and they fund ISIS. Why? Destabilize everything. Keep the money train flowing in. Well, listen, all the nations are nothing before the Lord. God rules over the nations, Psalm 47:8. God's seated on his holy throne. Romans 13:1, 2, there's no authority except from God. I am God and there is no other. And wow, divine authority. He has the rulers and authority in their positions created by him. God's reigns ultimately over it all, and he holds them accountable. It's pretty incredible. Now, I just want to end this last half of this message by saying, what do I see going on with Mark Carney
And it's interesting. I said I saw him, you know, up to his ankles in concrete, then up to his waist in concrete, then up to his neck in concrete by this year. And now he's muzzled and having to say things he never wanted to say, like North American sovereignty and security and work with the United States. He didn't want that. And he's being forced into it. What happened? Number one, his net zero plan, his climate change plan for corporations and countries to all align together under net zero, all collapsed when just before he was elected. And is not coming back. Climate change is over. It's done. The United Nations even came out a few weeks ago, and they just come out and said, it's over. Our alarmism is over. Why would they all do that? Why would they all of a sudden all be coming out and saying it's over? Well, one reason is because AI data centers can never have enough power from solar and wind. It was just done. And everybody wants these AI data centers, right? It's done. So the whole net zero thing, that's what Carney's trying to cobble together nations to keep the net zero running. It's done. And they're going to do it for a while. But number two, the globalist cartel is going down. Well, sovereign nations rise up. We're not going to be a globalist system anymore. That's why for years, liberals and Trudeau and them said we don't have a Canadian identity. Stuff like nonsense like that. And why they'd want to tear down our history. Because you don't have an identity. Your identity is part of this globalist system. That's over. That's over. And, oh my goodness, the globalist system was tied into Iran. The global dollars rig and jig the oil prices and make it. It's over. It's coming down right now. Number three, all of these deals that Mark Carney's trying to create with the middle power, so to speak, trade deals that he's gone running around the world making trade deals with Canada. What they're saying is, we find out from Japan now, he's basically saying, come and invest in Canada. But they're investing because they would have access through Canada into the American market. In other words, if we get a trade deal with the U.S. from Canada and can manufacture Toyotas and Hondas, then they can get access into the American market from here. But guess what? Japan just came out and said, if you don't get access to the American market, we're not coming to Canada. Like this middle nations trade deal is not working. Carney is suddenly finding out he is stuck having to get a deal with America. And guess what? Donald Trump has said, we don't need Canada. No, they don't. Now, the next point is, number four is, we've got North American security. Donald Trump and America are dealing with places where China has infiltrated and taken over. They dealt with Panama and how the Chinese had tried to take over the Panama Canal. They've dealt with Venezuela. They're dealing with Cuba. And on it goes, where the communist nations will no longer control the Western Hemisphere. And there's other countries in the thing right now. Guess which one is the biggest threat to America? Like if you were China and you wanted to infiltrate U.S. and damage them, what would you do? The biggest one you'd go after would be Canada. We are number one on the Chinese infiltration. I had a dream years ago, and I was praying about what's going on. In the dream, I had a dream that China had invaded Canada. And I didn't know a thing about this. And then I said, Lord, show me what's going on. What do you mean in this dream? And then I encountered Sam Cooper and his writings from the Lower Mainland. And he's the one that had documented and exposed the Chinese election interference here in Canada. And boy, has he ever bring it out. No, I can see in the free trade deals, Donald Trump saying to the Canadian negotiators, you deal with the Chinese influence in Canada, or we have no deal. Now, he might not say it publicly, but I bet behind closed doors will say it. And Carney's going to be over a barrel because, you know, he's got all his creditors and stuff going on with China. And yet here's Donald Trump making the deal with China, right? And Russia and India and Japan. They don't need us. Wow. It's crazy what's going on here. Let me give you the next one. I can't believe it. I don't have time to explain every one of these nuances out. I'm trying my best here. Then you have number five, the issues around Ukraine and bioweapons and money laundering. I've told you from the beginning of the Ukraine war, when that war broke out,
I began to tell you what's really going on with it. Of course, nobody would. Everybody thought I was nuts. Then I had Christians come back at me, and I said, "No, this is the way it is." They were going after bioweapons in Ukraine. America had used U.S. aid and phony assistance to set up biolabs in the Ukraine to create gain of function. That means you crank up a natural virus in an animal so it jumps to a human and could kill people. And then you could, with DNA, program it to only kill certain kinds of people, like Russians.

against it. Now, when the war started and in comes Russia, they start targeting all these places where these labs were. 47 biolabs. Now it's all out in the open, but boy, it was sure being covered up then. Biolabs that could have created COVID-19. Gain-of-function biolabs. Remember back when our Winnipeg biolab that does gain-of-functions was exposed and the Chinese were smuggling Ebola on the airlines flights, like commercial flights to China? And four times Parliament orders disclosure of the documents to their committee so they can see what's really going on. And Trudeau says no. The Speaker orders them to expose it. Trudeau sues the Speaker. They finally shut down the House of Commons so that our biolab would not be exposed. I'm telling you, the secret things, the closet full of skeletons is just about to spill all the bones. And it's happening now. And the money laundering is the big one there. Ooh, look out. I predict, listen to my prediction right now, that after the midterms elections are done in the United States, you will start to see arrests in the United States for treason, and the evidence trail will implicate other governments and officials from other countries around the world, and you better believe this is going to shake stuff really huge. Number seven, and here's another one that's cornering things right now. The uranium in Iran. Now, Trump's just got a peace deal with Iran and is going to sign it. Boy, what an incredible bombing last week. He sent bombs again. Remember, Iran had saved, they're going to deal, and then no deal, deal, no deal. Felt like you're watching a video game or a game show. Then he sent the bombers in. They did a couple-day campaign. Guess what they did? They took out the main communication hubs. Iran's military is totally blind. All of their networking, all of their command centers. He didn't go after all the missiles. He just went after all the coordination, all the communication. They're blind. They can't see. They can't hear. They can't talk to each other. They're done. 17 sites. That's all it took. They took them all out. And then he, in part of the deal, they have to get the uranium. Why? What's so critical about getting uranium? But not only is it fuel for a nuclear weapon, but they can trace uranium back to where it came from. My guess? It was mined in Canada. Because back at that time, I reported here in the station what had happened. The Canadian uranium went into American hands as it had been mined, because that's where they were using it. And Barack Obama and Hillary Clinton, in a secret illegal deal, funneled it over to Russia, two-thirds of the uranium supply of the United States. What kind of treasonous act is that? And Russia probably gave it or sold it to Iran. Can you imagine this? The nuclear weapons plan of Iran traces it back through treason, traces itself right back to Canada. What's coming down the pipe? I don't know. But boy, the pieces all line up. And finally, number eight for Mark Carney.

treason traces itself right back to Canada? What's coming down the pipe? I don't know. But boy, the pieces all line up. And finally, number 8 for Mark Carney is when you start poking your finger in God's eye concerning the purpose of the nation and say, no, we are founded as a secular country. God had nothing to do with it. Look out. God pays attention to that one. And I think we're going to see some suddenlies come in. Let's pray. Suddenly, the Lord rises up from his seat. Suddenly, the Lord acts and he says, I'm done with this. Suddenly, he says, I ordered the powers and principalities and rules and spirits over nations to change things. Move in Canada now. Father, we declare, we agree with you. Lord, we've been in sin as a nation. We've acted wickedly as a nation. Please forgive us. But according to your word, save us, heal us, restore us. Lord, I pray we will get to a place where we have righteous government once again and we dedicate the nation back to Christ. God, keep our land glorious and free. O Canada, we stand on guard for thee. He shall have dominion from sea to sea and the rivers from the end of the earth. Because of the blood of the covenant, Zechariah 9. There it is engraved in stone and other scriptures. And, that is what we are about here. God reigns over the nations. Psalm 47:8. He's seated on his holy throne. Man. Look out. Shaken is coming down.